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1: Did you
0: Eagle.
1: Ever see something so strange that you wondered if you imagined it or if it happened in real life? Because that happened to me, and it's really bothering me.
2: Okay.
1: I was in a Walmart parking lot, and I had pulled in next to a car, and the guy next to me, I like looked over, and Raven, I don't know if I'm losing my mind, but I giggled because he had like one of those old like Motorola car phones, like the ones that come in the bag.
2: With the,
1: you know what I'm talking about?
2: I do. My grandmother had one of those.
1: It was attached
2: to a battery. It was like 40 pounds.
1: Yes. Like I remember when my mom first got one, we had a car phone and it was like the coolest new thing. Remember, it was like $27 a minute. You could only call for emergencies and like only my dad had the number to call us. And
2: yeah, and it never really connected. It didn't work great.
1: Oh, no. Well, my mom's did. Yeah. My grandmother's didn't. I was so little. I don't even remember. But I remember like it was like
2: stand on a mountain if you wanted to use it.
1: And I just remember like I looked over and I giggled when I saw him on it because I was like, oh my gosh, I didn't even think people had those things anymore. Why would you have that?
2: What, he was using it?
1: Yes. He was on it.
2: Oh my gosh. Was he 1,000 years old?
1: Well, here's the thing, Raven, is like I saw he had like the way he was doing it, he had like the door like open a little bit.
2: Because he had to have the antenna pointing towards the satellite. I'm telling you, they don't work great.
1: So I saw it, I giggled to myself, and I was like, oh, I should talk about this on the show one day, right? And I started thinking about it. So the other day, as I was getting ready for the show, I go, oh, remember the guy on the car phone that I saw at Walmart?
2: Yeah.
1: So I Googled it. And I Googled, do old bag car phones still work? And it says here, because of the amps and the TDMA networks, they became extinct as of February 2008.
2: I mean, when you said you saw a guy with it, I honestly thought he was there meeting somebody in the parking lot to sell it. Like it's some sort of collector's item or something like that. The fact that somebody was, you know,
1: on it.
2: Getting
1: the dude was on it.
2: You sure it was attached to a bag? It wasn't just like a regular sat phone?
1: Yes, because it caught my attention. I'm like, look at this guy on his old school Motorola car. And now,
2: maybe he was a Navy SEAL.
1: Maybe I'm losing my mind. because then I Googled that and I saw that and I was like, no, the guy was, am I going crazy? Am I nuts?
2: It could be nuts.
1: I don't know.
2: The oldest thing that I have that I think that I probably use for electronics, besides like a PS3, which still works great, but I use like a, sometimes I'll pull out the old video camera. Hmm. So it's like, you know, it has an actual cassette.
1: Yeah.
2: Like a C cassette. And, you know, I mean, I could put 17 hours worth of stuff on something that I could just put a memory card into. But this thing, you know, I want that 45 minutes of tape for some whatever reason.
1: Yeah.
2: Yeah. I still have it.
1: I have a, like, it looks like where you would put note cards in.
2: Yeah.
1: But I have floppy disks in there.
2: No.
1: I don't know why I hold on to them. You want to know why I hold on to them?
2: What?
1: Because it was when I started writing stand-up when I was, like, in college.
2: So you know?
1: And I have, like, all, like, my old stand-up stuff written on there. But I wouldn't even know how to retrieve it.
2: So wait a minute. So you have the floppies, but you don't have anything to put it into.
1: No. Nope.
2: Obviously.
1: Just,
2: right.
1: I don't know what I'm holding on to them for. I probably need to let that go.
2: I hold on to my old computer hard drives, too. But it's just because I don't know what photos might be on there. Terrible photos that'll have me canceled at any moment.
1: I don't even want to think about that.
2: Too late.
1: Is there any old school technology that you still use and it actually works? And if you have a car phone, can you please call me and tell me I'm not crazy? It's 1-800-330-9999.

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1: What's the old school technology that you still use? 1-800-330-9999. I'm baffled because I am certain that I saw a man on a car phone, like the ones that come in those black bags. And now I Googled it and it says that they don't even exist anymore. What did I see?
0: It's crazy to me that you saw a guy on it. I figured when you said you saw it that somebody was selling it to like a collector, a museum almost.
1: On our text line, I still use my Panasonic cassette recorder as all my Morse code is on cassettes.
0: So they're replaying Morse code? These are the
1: I don't know.
0: Most people listen to music. I used to make a mixtape. I would record my favorite song, pause it, and then record my favorite song when it came on again.
1: I don't understand what that text means. Annie.
2: Oh, my God. Well, my friends actually still, they make fun of me hard because I still have a landline at my house.
1: I did, too, until this last move. And Raven used to make fun of me for it, too. I don't understand.
2: It's great. Yeah. To me, it's so much more clear. I don't have to be, like, attached to... I do have a cell phone, but I don't have to be as attached to it all the time. But they're dying laughing. And sometimes they'll get a busy signal. Like, I'll put it off the hook if I don't want people to bother me.
0: And then they just call your cell phone. My wife's argument always was, if you call 911, they don't know where you are. But the landlines go through cable and fiber optic lines now, too. They still have to ask where you are. Your cell phone is actually easier to find you. Did you know that?
2: Huh. No, I didn't know.
1: Oh, I mean, I guess. It makes sense. Yeah.
0: Hey, Marie, what old school tech do you still use?
3: Well, call me crazy, but I love the old percolator that you put on the stovetop. It makes the best coffee, and it's very hard to find them these days, but it's possible.
0: Wow.
1: A percolator.
0: When something goes wrong with that thing, how long does it take you to sort out and seek out like a part or something? You have to get it from like somebody on eBay?
1: No, you can find it on Amazon.
3: Amazon, they only have the bigger ones. They don't have a small percolator where you put like
0: you
3: four cups. I tried and they don't make them anymore.
0: Thanks for the call. Have a great day.
3: It's wonderful.
1: Madeline, what do you use that's still way outdated?
4: No one's going to beat this. Not me. It's my mom. My mother, she still uses a phone book.
1: Do they make phone books still?
4: Oh, yeah. Oh, they do technically still make phone books. Who gets a phone book? I don't know. But my mom. My mom actually still requests a phone book, gets it, uses it. My mind is blown because she always finds the number that she needs.
0: I mean, I was getting them up until a few years ago. And I remember every time getting them thinking to myself, this is so wasteful. As I took it directly from the mailbox to the recycle bin and dropped it in there.
1: Mm-hmm. There's so many people listening right now that have never used a phone book in their life, and they're not even sure what it is.
0: Right.
1: I mean, I was pretty young myself, but I remember it would always come in a plastic bag, and there was the white pages and the yellow pages. I don't know if it was like that everywhere. One was residential and one was businesses, right?
0: White was residential, yellow pages is business, and blue is government.
1: Oh, I don't know if I ever got the blue one.
0: I don't know. It was all in the same book.
1: So funny.
0: And then you'd have to take the shot, right? So if there was just like one initial and the last name, you don't know.
1: Yeah.
0: You're cold calling 10 people trying to find that person.
1: I got a text message yesterday and it says, I'm sorry to bother you, but is this Natalie's phone number? And I didn't know if it was one of those spam things or if it was a scam or if I should respond and be nice. I just blocked it.
0: Instantly.
1: Yeah, they're all, they'll
0: you have your answer,
1: out.
0: Right? Yeah. I would imagine your mom is just calling businesses for services and they're like, no, they're no longer there. Right? You know, it's, everybody's closed.
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1: So what if your mother-in-law had a different idea of what your child's first birthday party should look like? Or I guess in actuality, I should say, what it should taste like. Mm. What do you do? You're going to get the whole story, and then you'll be the judge. Couples Court's coming up next.

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1: One couple.
2: I don't want to keep dealing with my sister and all of the drama it's causing.
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1: One problem.
2: To name the baby Clifford and demand that we change our dog's name.
1: You decide the outcome.
3: Yeah, thank you. I love the audience for that.
2: Will be a fun story, hopefully, to us in a few years.
1: It's Couples Court on the Anna and Raven Show.
0: Every day a couple joins us to let us know what their disagreement is about, and then it's up for you to decide who's right. Paul and Allie. Allie, what's going on?
4: Well, I have a one-year-old daughter. This is her first birthday party, and I'm going to make a big deal about it. My mother-in-law, she's a pain in my rump. She has to take over. I'm paying $500 to have this party catered. The cake, the food, the hors d'oeuvres. My mother-in-law thinks that what I am doing is a disgrace. So she's going to come over early before the party starts, make a wreck of my kitchen, and cook all of her Greek food.
0: She thinks it's a disgrace that you're having it catered?
4: Yes, and that I'm not using her graces in the kitchen. Okay. And that I'm paying all this money to have it catered. I think that's ridiculous. That's a disgrace.
5: I mean, some people, they're just frugal. Others, you know, they do get pretty weird about the food and how it's prepared. Paul, what's your side of this?
6: Well, you know, I try to stay out of this as much as possible, as you can understand. I think it's sort of unreasonable to not allow my mother to come over to do the traditional dishes that she's always made. I have no problem with the catering. It's just that, you know, there should be a compromise. She should be able to come in and make a couple of dishes. She is a very hands-on person, but I think that her heart's in the right place. I think she means well. Don't alienate my mother. You can have both.
4: Paul, I'm not alienating your mother. What is happening here is she can't just let things be. She can't let me just be the mother. And why can't she make her dishes over at her house and then bring them along and sit them alongside everything else?
6: You heard what she said, though. It's not going to be fresh. It's not going to be, the flavor won't, you won't be able to, you know, enjoy the aroma of the cooking.
4: Oh, brother. My guests are not coming for aroma. This is a big deal to me.
0: Okay, Allie, what is it that you want Paul to do? You want him to tell his mom, you're not cooking, you're not coming to my house to prepare all this stuff. We have it covered. Just show up as a guest.
4: Yes.
0: Okay.
4: He should side with me. I am the wife now.
5: I get it with traditional families. I mean, food is a huge part of every gathering with the way that they put it together, right?
0: Imagine if I had my Italian family, my mom, what she would say if I said I was going to have something catered and we weren't going to cook.
5: I mean, yeah, that would be difficult to understand. I get it. Grandma wants to do what grandma wants to do, and some, you know, parents, they take quite a bit of pride in that. On the other hand, there are many opportunities for her to do some catering, to do the food for another party. There are plenty of holidays throughout the year. It doesn't have to be the baby's first birthday. If you're paying somebody for catering, one of the things that you're usually paying for is the convenience of the fact that the kitchen is going to be open. There's not going to be a ton of stuff going on in the kitchen. There are people running through it and taking up space. And with mom wanting to come over and do cooking before this party, I mean, what's she going to be there at 8 a.m.? Maybe you're just waking up. Maybe that's not how you envision your day.
4: Exactly.
0: Now, here's the thing, guys. I subscribe to whatever my mom wants to do. I just let her do it. It's easier like that. But honestly, it's different when it's the woman's mom. So let's see what the audience has to say, because they may agree with you, Paul, that if your mom's heart is in the right place, she wants to come early in the morning and cook all the stuff on the side. Open up your kitchen and let her do it. It's going to make her happy. It's her granddaughter's first birthday. But they may see Allie's side, too. It's Allie's house. And if this is the party she wants, or she wants it catered and she doesn't want her mother-in-law showing up at 8 a.m., you have to listen to what Allie says. And Paul, you have to have a conversation with your mom about it.
5: 1-800-330-9999. Whose side are you on? It's the Couples Court with Anna and Raven.
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0: Paul and Allie's daughter is turning 1 year old. They have a party plan at the house, and they plan to have it catered. She wants to make it as easy as possible so she can enjoy her day. Now, the problem is Allie's mother-in-law definitely disagrees about having it catered. She says that they're Greek and they should make Greek food, and it's part of the culture. You bring all the family over. Like, you can't just bring them pizza that you had catered. You got to cook. So she's offered to come and cook all day in the kitchen that morning leading up, and Allie does not want that.
5: That is not the plan. That is not what she came up with. It's not the concept that she has. She doesn't want somebody in the kitchen all that early in everybody's way, and she doesn't want to be cleaning up for it after, basically. I mean, I've seen this happen before. Some people, they're very, very strongly tied, obviously, to the foods that the family is eating, and some people come to expect that. On the other hand, it's their baby, right?
0: Right. And Paul says, it's just my mom, the way she is. So if she wants to do it and she wants to cook, just let her come and cook. What's the big deal? But what do you think? 1-800-330-9999. Mary, whose side are you on?
10: I'm completely on her side. There's so much to unpack, but you can tell she's already bitter, and her husband is not supporting her, which is ridiculous. He needs to listen up and do what she wants. It is her house. It's her child's birthday. His mother already had his first birthday. That was her chance to do what she wanted. Now it's the wife's chance. And the mother-in-law can just go ahead and have another party at her house for family if it's so important to her.
0: What do you think? 1-800-330-9999. It's the Couples Score.

0: 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Ann Raven here. Hope you're having the best day ever.
1: Paul and Allie are celebrating their daughter's first birthday, and they're having a big party with all friends and family coming to their home. Here's the problem. Allie had 100% had decided to have it catered. She wants to enjoy the day. She doesn't want to deal with all the cooking. But her mother-in-law is Greek, and she is a traditional Greek, and she wants to cook all the food herself in the kitchen that morning. And Allie is so mad about it.
0: These type of, you know, power struggles that go on with parties. You would think for family events where you're celebrating, it wouldn't really be a thing. But many of us know that it is a real thing, right? So on the one hand, I mean, I totally feel for Paul's mom. This is a tradition. It's how they celebrate in their family. She wants to do it. On the other hand, Allie seems to feel like if she doesn't set a precedent, this is going to be her whole life.
1: Right.
0: And she's made a decision, and she wants everybody to respect that decision. Yeah. It is her daughter. It is their home.
1: Yeah, it's her decision, but not Paul's, because Paul's like, if that's what my mom wants to do and she wants to come and cook, let her come and cook. It makes her happy. Yeah,
0: that's marriage.
1: What do you think? 1-800-330-9999. Rich, whose side are you on?
2: 100% on Allie's side. The mom has to understand it's not her role. If she wants to throw her own party for family later and cook it, that's fine. But this is Allie's and Paul's party to throw, and she has to stay away.
0: I don't know. You don't have to stay away. You just don't have to cook.
1: Hey, Sandy, what do you think? Whose side are you on?
3: I'm on the wife's side, because let me tell you, I've been through the same thing with my own mother-in-law. And if you don't set your boundaries early on, this is going to continue for the next 10 years or plus. I would say, yes, allow the mom to bring a dish or two, but if you don't want to dirty your kitchen, which you're eventually going to have to clean up yourself, I think that she has all the right to say so.
0: And then Raven, Nancy, whose side are you on today?
4: Okay, for years, I was Allie. I had to be in control. I'm a great cook. A great party thrower. Wanted everything perfect. What I've learned now is it's not the food, it's the fellowship. And if the grandma wants to do it, she should allow her to participate and contribute. It's going to make her feel better. It's going to make for a much easier day and future. And just let go and don't try to control everything.
5: The verdict is in. Jury foreman, what are the results?
1: Allie, our audience agreed with you today. It's your home, and Paul, maybe just mentioning to your mom, this wasn't the vision you had for the party. You're having it catered. You're paying a lot of money to have it catered so that you can keep the house clean and you can enjoy the party yourselves. And if she wants to make something at home and bring it out, you are more than happy to display it, but you'd prefer for her not to show up early to cook.
6: Yeah, I don't know. That's going to be a tough sell. But maybe what we can do, maybe what we should probably do is say, look, let's come over later. Let's come over later, and we'll enjoy the Greek food at your house and try to avoid it that way. There's got to be a way to fix this. I want to keep the peace here. I'm just as happy either way.
0: Paul's tactic is do not tell mom, essentially, just diversion. It's just diversion.
1: Baby's birthday party?
0: Yeah, I mean, I don't know. good luck. You know. All right.
1: Allie, you got to be happy.
7: Thank
1: to hear
7: you.
1: That.
7: I am. It's a great idea. We'll tell her the party's later in the day.
1: No, that's nice. Yeah, I'm sure that'll go over well when she shows up after cake.
0: Good luck with that.
1: If anybody else has an issue too, send an email at couplescourt@annonraven.com.
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13: What do people do that's suspicious, even if you know it's not illegal?
0: I mean, sometimes it could be borderline. I'm not a police officer. I don't write town ordinances. Sometimes, you know, if you read it, maybe it is illegal. But right. You just, you know, on the surface, you don't think it is. But it's suspicious.
13: Around this time yesterday, we were talking about something that Raven very much dislikes, even though there is legitimately nothing wrong
0: it's
13: with what's happening.
0: It's none of my business.
13: None of your business,
0: it's none of
13: whatsoever.
0: My business whatsoever. But, you know, sometimes I've reached an age, Anna, where it just bothers me.
13: Absolutely. It's coming up next.

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1: What is suspicious? But it's not illegal. Mm. Not illegal at all. But it's suspicious. Mm. If you missed it, Raven was talking about how you know you're getting older, and he said this.
2: You've entered the age where everybody that's, you know, walking by the house is suspicious. So everybody that's in my neighborhood, even if I know them, if they're walking with somebody I don't know or doing something that I deem to be out of the ordinary, I glare and I look through the windows.
1: The minute you say, get off my lawn, we're going to have a real problem.
2: And I pull up my video and I watch them coming and going.
1: Yep.
2: Have you seen, there's a new addition right now to Ring. And it's the AI notes. And so it's telling you who's walking by and who's on your lawn and everything. Last night, my wife discovered that and she was scrolling through and reading the notes. She's like, wait a minute. Somebody's walking up the pathway with a package. I was like, yes, it also did say that you jumped over the trash can yesterday when you were when you were letting the dogs out. So it's not completely accurate yet. It's like AI is still learning. But, you know, we're tapping into that suspicious thing. You know how it is when you walk around a neighborhood and you see, like, you know, it used to be the joke. The old ladies are looking out between the blinds, right?
1: Right. Yep. No, that's true. Now it's you.
2: Now that's me. Now I'm looking at everybody that's coming around in my neighborhood when there's a car that I don't recognize or somebody I don't know.
1: Well, for me, it's whenever I see a guy walk by that's not wearing, like, workout clothes.
2: Yeah.
1: You know
2: what I mean? You're like, what's that dude walking for?
1: What are you doing here?
2: He's obviously some sort of robber or murderer.
1: He's scouting out my house?
2: Clearly.

0: Right.
1: It's just an individual who's walking.
0: Going for a walk.
1: It's completely not illegal, all right? But it's suspicious to you. That's all I'm saying. If anybody in my neighborhood is up when I'm up, like, I get up really early for work. So, like, when I go out, if there's a light on somewhere, I'm like, what's that?
0: Yeah.
1: What's that? I'm all in somebody's business. It's none of my business.
0: Samantha wrote on our Facebook page at Anna and Raven, I live next door to a store with a big parking lot.
1: Mm-hmm.
0: The store is now out of business.
1: Oh, but when anybody pulls in there, that's suspicious.
0: So I find it suspicious when people parking the parking spots that face my house.
1: You're right.
0: The parking lot is big. There's a lot of spaces not facing my house. 100% suspicious, not illegal,
1: right?
0: But suspicious.
1: Also, what's happening in your house, though, that you think people are watching your house, right? Like, I mean, the difference is I don't think people are casing me,
0: yeah.
1: But I think that they might be taking advantage of some of my other neighbors who are not paranoid like myself.
0: Yeah, I was trying to think, like, what other things are suspicious?
1: In my mind, I think it's healthy.
0: It's not healthy.
1: That's funny, right?
0: So, what is suspicious? But it's not illegal.
1: Yeah.
0: For me, when people wear their hoodies up.
1: Oh, yeah.
0: I get it.
1: No, that's...
0: The sweatshirt comes with a hoodie.
1: It's systemic. You can't, you know, it's a thing.
0: You put your hoodie up, and then if you have a mask on,
1: yes.
0: Like a COVID mask.
1: Oh, no, then that's suspicious.
0: Right, if you have a COVID mask on and your hood up, I immediately think that something terrible is about to happen.
1: Here's the funny thing is, like, everybody was required to wear a mask, and plenty of people have made it part of their lifestyle now at this point. And you know what? I don't know anything about your health ailments or whatever, but when you have a mask that's got a scary image on the front of it, I deem that suspicious.
0: Right.
1: Like, if you've got, like, the skull mask or something, oh, they're clearly some sort of robber.
0: And if they have a mask on and sunglasses, I assume it's a celebrity that's trying to be in disguise.
1: Could be.
0: Right. Suspicious. Not illegal.
1: Yeah.
0: Not doing anything wrong. I own 7,000 sweatshirts that have hoodies.
1: Yeah.
0: 1,000 of them.
1: And you've worn them up. I had my hood on inside my house yesterday.
0: It's different when you're inside your house. When you're in public or at
1: Walmart.
0: Because
1: nobody can see me?
0: Yeah, no.
1: Yeah.
0: And it's a problem.
1: If I walk into a bank and I've got my hood on and a mask and sunglasses.
0: I'm diving behind the desk to save myself.
1: Can you imagine, like, as suspicious I am now, imagine if I was also a bank teller. Like, where would I be? I wouldn't be able to function.
0: Well, what do you do that's suspicious, but it's not illegal?
1: Or something that you saw somebody do.
0: Yes.
1: Yeah.
0: 1-800-330-9999.
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0: What's suspicious, but it's not illegal. Raven's all mad about the neighbors.
1: When my mailman comes late, I'm not mad about it. I'm just saying it's like, you know, sometimes I notice things now. When my mailman comes at like 7 o'clock at night, that's suspicious, but not illegal.
0: When my friends pay with cash, I'm always like,
1: why are they doing that?
0: Why are you paying with cash?
1: Why are you paying with cash? What are you doing with that cash?
0: Where'd you get it from?
1: How much cash do you have? At what point when somebody pays for something with cash standing next to you, is it truly suspicious?
0: I guess because I use cash so rarely anymore.
1: Anything over like $300, you're wait a minute, what are you doing?
0: But you have $300 in your wallet? Like what?
1: What are you doing?
0: How did you get that? Right. Yes.
1: Right.
0: What do people do that's suspicious, but it's not illegal? 1-800-330-9999.
1: Wait a minute, you got $1,200 cash?
0: Just sitting in your wallet?
1: You must have planned for that for a week.
0: Are you kidding me?
1: That's suspicious.
0: Did you just come from the bank?

0: This is the Ann and Raven Show. You handle the driving, we'll handle the rest.
1: What do people do that's suspicious, but it's not illegal?
0: You know it when you see it. I mean, whether or not it, you know, truly is illegal or whatever, you know it when you see it. Sometimes people do things and it just doesn't add up. That's all I'm saying.
1: Raven was talking about he doesn't like it when people do this in his neighborhood.
0: You've entered the age where everybody that's, you know, walking by the house is suspicious. So everybody that's in my neighborhood, even if I know them, if they're walking with somebody I don't know, Anna, it's suspicious.
1: You think so?
0: Yes.
1: Yeah.
0: Or if they're doing something at a time that I'm not ready for or whatever, it just doesn't add up. It doesn't make sense to me.
1: People that bring their trash from home here to work to throw away.
0: That's suspicious.
1: Why?
0: Yeah.
1: What's wrong with your garbage?
0: Who's doing that?
1: Oh, I've seen people do it here. They come in with garbage
0: bags. With like a garbage bag?
1: Yes. I'm like, what are you doing here?
0: I do the right thing, which is I just, you know, show up with large oversized things and throw them in our dumpster. That's different.
1: Also suspicious, not illegal.
0: All right. All right.
1: How about when you slam on your brakes when you see a cop up ahead? Suspicious, not illegal.
0: Yeah, that's true. Yep. Mm-hmm. Suspicious, not illegal. Yep.
1: Whenever I have to Google something that I think if somebody looks at it, they're going to wonder, you know, like,
0: if they saw your browser history, they'd wonder if you'd buried something in the backyard.
1: Right. It's suspicious, but it's not illegal for me to just to look something up like that.
0: Yeah. You could just be curious.
1: Right.
0: Then again, we could use that to prosecute you.
1: All right. What is suspicious, but not illegal that people do? 1-800-330-9999. Lauren.
2: Yeah, well, I bought some things from Amazon, and I tried them on, and one of them I kind of liked, and so I wore it, but then I didn't really get much feedback. Like, people were like, oh, that is a weird top you're wearing, so I washed it and put it back in its package, and I sent it back.
0: Oh, I don't even know why you wash it. I'll just send that thing back anyways. Take it.
1: Not illegal.
0: It ain't a bathing suit.
1: Not great, though.
0: Yeah, I mean, it ought to be illegal. It's morally corrupt, but, you know.
1: It's messed up. And I think the higher end places are starting to catch on, and it's only a matter of time before Amazon does too. I've noticed that there's a lot of dresses that I've purchased lately where it has these giant tags on the outside, and it says if this tag is removed, it cannot be returned.
0: I don't think that's ever going to be a thing for Amazon.
1: No?
0: I really don't. I think that would ruin the state of commerce the way that they do it. I think that the products just get cheaper and cheaper and more disposable.
1: Okay.
0: But hey, you got away with it.
1: Barry, how about you? What did you do that was suspicious but not illegal?
3: Well, I hate to admit it, but there was an occasion where I replaced the water in the bottle with vodka, and that made it for a great day at the old ball game. The alcohol gets a little expensive, and you know, so I just figured out a way to replace that and thought I wasn't not doing that big of a harm to myself, but...
1: Suspicious, not illegal.
0: No, that's illegal.
1: Oh,
0: no,
1: that's illegal?
0: 100% illegal.
1: Oh.
0: Yeah, he's not supposed to do that. But
3: it's
0: also slightly suspicious. But yeah, but that one is illegal.
1: You can't put vodka in a Poland Spring bottle?
0: No, can't do that. Definitely.
1: Why?
0: Can't do that and walk into a park. They have their own concessions and things that they sell. Yes, that's totally illegal.
1: In college, we would call that our Crystal Light concoctions. We would put Crystal Light in a Poland Spring bottle with vodka. We do out.
3: That's
0: my energy drink.
3: I thought that was part of the class.
1: Yeah, no, I guess I didn't know. I'm not actually sure Raven knows for sure.
0: Anna did it yesterday. Right, that's what's going on here.
1: Hold on.
0: Right. Anna's planning on doing it tomorrow.
1: Illegal to put vodka
0: in a water bottle and go into, let's say, you know, Yankee Stadium.
1: Into a public park. Asking my best friend, ChatGPT.
0: Yeah.
1: Here's the clear, safe, accurate answer. Short version, yes.
0: Yes.
1: In most places, it is illegal, even if it's hidden in a water bottle. Oh, all right. Well, now we know.
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9: The KCBD First Alert forecast for this Tuesday afternoon, mostly cloudy and warm, high 83. Gusty winds will continue with gusts near 30, occasionally 35 miles per hour. Overnight, mostly cloudy with a little bit of a chill. Overnight, low 51 degrees. Coming up on Wednesday, not quite as warm, 76 with a mostly cloudy sky and still on the gusty side. Once again, for this afternoon, a high of 83, mostly cloudy and gusty. In the KCBD First Alert Forecast Center, I'm lead forecaster Steve Devine.
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1: Is there a right or wrong way to make guacamole? Raven and I were part of a guacamole competition last night, and we were beat, and I think it was nonsense because we made the best guacamole.
2: Sadly, yeah, we were defeated. I did think that our guacamole was good. Our secret sauce, salt.
1: Yeah.
2: It just had a little bit more salt flavor. People like salt.
1: Chef Plum, 6-time Emmy-nominated chef. Plum, I know that you love making guacamole, and you've told us in the past. But you know what I thought was really interesting last night?
3: Tell me.
1: They didn't make us put any lemon juice in it. And
2: not
1: I was wondering.
3: What?
1: Yeah. And I was like, don't we need lemon to be in a guacamole making competition?
3: You got to have citrus in there. It has to have that acid. How do you not have that in there?
1: I don't know.
3: Tell me what you put in it.
1: All right, so we had cilantro, onions,
2: jalapenos.
1: Jalapenos.
2: Yeah.
1: You ground those together, and then we added the salt, avocado, added tomatoes.
2: Yeah.
1: And I think that was it.
2: I think that's what we put in ours, yeah.
1: Yeah.
3: I mean, all that sounds right, except for there's no acid. There needs to be some sort of lemon juice or lime juice or something. You got to have, I mean, I guess there's no rule, because when you make guacamole, there's no right or wrong, but like, I don't know. You have to have lemon juice. It has to have acid. I don't believe they didn't. Did they teach you how to make it first and then you had to make it? Was that the idea?
1: No, they had the instructions, and then each of the groups was supposed to make their own guacamole, and then the guy went around and judged, and he tried ours twice, which we thought meant that he really liked it and he wanted us to win, but then we didn't even come in third place.
2: Yeah, so. I mean, to be fair, he was yelling over a microphone in a packed bar while people were drinking, right? Yeah. So it's not like it was a sit-down class. So, Plum, what is your favorite guacamole recipe?
3: Well, guacamole for me is one of those easy things that you can use on so many different ways of cooking. It makes for a great side for grilled chicken, obviously for a dip for nachos or for chips, but it's also great on steak. And, you know, you guys got it right so far. I'm going to take a little bit of onion, a little bit of cilantro, the avocado itself, some lemon juice, a little bit of salt. You can throw tomato in there if you want, but you don't have to. And the jalapeno is a great point, because you can take the jalapeno, you can either take the seeds off of it if you don't like that heat. And don't be afraid of jalapenos. They're not that hot. They're like the least hot peppers you can actually buy to put in something. But if you like that heat, if you like that little bit of extra bite in there, leave those seeds in that jalapeno and you'll get that extra bite. But the thing is here, the salt is the key and the lemon is the key. Once you mix all that together in a bowl, you can even do it in your food processor, using a fork to mash it together in a bowl, or just pulsing on your food processor. Make sure you leave some of those chunks in there, because guacamole, it's all about having that texture in there. So it's really, really important. So keep that in mind. If you want to use tomatoes, put them in at the end. You can even just take a spoonful of salsa if you want and put it in there, and then mix that in there with it.
1: I find that smooth guacamole has become a thing that I see a lot in the grocery store, and I'm not here for it.
2: No, I like chunky.
1: Yeah, like, why are they making smooth guacamole? Like, who said that was okay?
3: Yeah, I think they do that because it makes it easier to, you know, keep in a big pouch or something in the grocery store. I've seen that too. It's not my thing either.
1: Mm. Yeah.
2: You know what? It probably makes it easier for you to get your chip in and out without breakage. And we all hate breakage. Mm. We can agree on that.
3: Listen, if you're going to have the guacamole, then have the skill to eat the guacamole, right?
1: Fair enough. Chef Plum, you can find him online at chefplum.com. What are you doing for Cinco de Mayo?
3: I am going to celebrate by making guacamole, salsa, and maybe a cerveza or two.
1: That sounds perfect.
2: Delicious.
1: And all the tacos. So many tacos.
3: Tacos all day.
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1: Toxic parent phrases. These are things like, I brought you into this world. Mm. What happens after that, Raven?
2: I can take you out of it.
1: Exactly.
2: That's right.
1: Right. Things that you're not supposed to say to your kids anymore. And the truth of the matter is, do you? Do you say those toxic sayings to your kids? What's going viral right now on TikTok and Instagram is parents saying the beginning of these toxic statements to their kids to see if they know.
2: If they can actually complete the sentence.
1: Right.
2: It's like ad libs.
1: Yes. So if you have kids in the car, you're going to want to play along. I did it last night. It's coming up next.

0: 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Good morning from Anna and Raven.
1: Newest trend right now is parents asking their children, will they start by saying a toxic saying that most of us grew up with and seeing if the kids actually know what the second part is. Here's an example.
2: I brought you into this world, so...
1: Hold on. Let me ask you, Raven.
0: I
1: could take you out of it,
0: yeah,
1: right?
0: Absolutely.
2: I brought you into this world, so...
3: I can be here with you.
0: Sorry, young sweet child. But it's very nice, but it's incorrect.
1: I mean, I would think that's a parenting win. If your kid doesn't have never heard that, that's a good thing.
0: Right.
1: Mm-hmm.
0: Okay.
1: Last night, I said, sit down, honey. I go, Mommy was going to ask you some things. I go, I just want you to finish this saying. Let's see how many she got right, okay? Because these are not great things to know.
0: Yeah.
4: Money doesn't grow on...
1: Raven, what do you think it is?
0: Doesn't grow on trees.
3: Trees.
1: Ah, that one she knows.
0: All right.
1: I'm like, do I say that?
0: As far as on the toxic scale, that one's pretty low, I'm guessing. Because, in fact, money does not grow on trees. And kids need to know that.
1: Yeah.
4: Here's a dime, kid.
0: Call somebody who cares.
1: That's right. But what does she say?
3: I'll pay you $20.
0: All right.
1: I asked her afterwards if she knew what a dime was. And she told me it was a quarter. So I'm not sure that's the correct thing.
0: I mean, either way, she wants your money.
1: Yeah.
0: That's good.
1: Yeah.
4: Stop crying before I give you
0: something to cry about.
1: That's right, but
3: a popsicle.
0: Oh, that sounds nice.
1: I mean, that's so much nicer.
0: It is.
1: I should be doing
0: my sound effects backwards
1: right,
0: here. That feels like a parenting win there.
1: Uh-huh, exactly.
0: All right, I'm going to flip it.
4: We'll cross that bridge.
0: When we get there.
1: Absolutely.
0: Mm-hmm.
3: To the other side.
1: Ah.
0: Oh, of course we will. That's kind of positive. Yeah, I'm going to flip these sound effects.
1: I have to say, though, I say that a lot at work, not so much at home, but I do say that a lot. We'll cross that bridge when we get there because I always, you know, we're always so worried about ahead.
0: Mm-hmm.
1: All right. That one I don't think is so toxic either.
0: Yeah.
4: I'll wash your mouth out with?
0: Soap.
3: Soap.
1: Yep.
0: Oh, boy.
1: I was like, why does she know that? I don't think I've ever threatened her in my life with washing her mouth out with soap. Like, how do they know that at 6 years old?
0: Well, maybe she's seen it before on television or something like that. Or maybe your mother said it. Could be anything.
1: My mom would never.
0: No?
1: Not to her grandchildren. Are you kidding me? They can do no wrong.
0: Right. They can say anything. There'll be no soap in the mouth.
1: Yep.
4: This hurts me more.
0: Than it hurts you.
3: Then it hurts you.
1: Isn't that interesting?
0: She's got him.
1: How does she know that?
0: Okay.
1: Yeah.
4: I brought you into this world.
0: Mm. So I could take you out of it. Yeah, we did
3: to
0: it.
3: To stay.
1: Yeah, this time she even had a different answer.
0: Well, that's nice.
1: Yeah, exactly.
0: Yeah.
4: Who do you think you are? The queen of...
1: Do you remember this one?
0: Is it the queen of Egypt?
1: It's the queen of Sheba.
0: Oh, the queen of Sheba.
1: What is the queen of Sheba? Is there even a place called Sheba? But she said the logical answer.
3: England.
1: Right. I mean, she's probably right. Actually, I want to give her that one right, too.
0: I think Justin says there's a Sheba from the other room. He'd know better than us.
1: That's true.
0: Okay.
4: Don't make me pull.
0: Don't make me pull over. I'll stop this car.
1: Right. Yeah. Don't make me pull this car over.
0: Yeah.
3: That rope.
1: That rope. Yeah.
0: Don't
1: make me pull that rope.
0: All right. That's a mess.
1: All right.
4: Close the door.
0: Are we heating the outside? Is that one of these ones?
1: Close the door. We don't live in a barn.
0: Oh, yeah, yeah.
1: Right.
0: Well, right.
1: But she said the one thing I say all the time.
0: What's that?
3: So the bugs don't come in.
1: Right? All right.
0: I don't want bugs in there.
1: No, I say that all the time with the back sliding door. All right. One last one.
4: We're not laughing at you.
0: Yeah. We're laughing with you.
3: We're laughing with you.
0: All right.
3: I knew that one.
1: She knew that one. Yeah.
0: Good job.
1: Overall, not so bad, right?
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1: Want to destroy your relationship? 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
0: Oh, fantastic. I'm looking forward to a great afternoon.
1: And the truth of the matter is when I heard it, Raven, I was like, oh, I didn't think it was that bad.
0: Yeah.
1: Oh, really? Are they sure? It's coming up next.

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1: There is one phrase that is so toxic that experts say that it will completely ruin your relationship if you say it to your significant other.
0: Perfect.
1: And when we heard that, Raven and I were like, huh, why don't we go do this to our spouses and see their reactions?
0: Seems like a great idea.
1: Right, like the natural reaction of what we should do.
0: I'm already having challenges this week.
1: Mm. You know, I had a tough one with this because I read what it was and I was like, huh, I don't see what the big deal is with this. All right, what it is you're never supposed to say to your significant other, why can't you be more like fill in the blank? So basically, you're never supposed to compare your significant other to somebody else because it destroys your marriage. Mm-hmm. You know, they think that they're not good enough, they're not living up to expectations, all those things,
0: yeah,
1: right?
0: Yeah.
1: And I was trying to go back and forth on this because I was like, I don't even know who I could secretly record saying, like, I don't, who would I want my husband to be like?
0: Mm-hmm.
1: I don't know.
0: Yeah, just pick a celebrity.
1: Well,
0: pick somebody sexy.
1: If I pick somebody sexy, like he would just brush it off.
0: Yeah.
1: Like, what are you talking about? So I knew I had to pick somebody that would get to him.
0: Okay.
1: But if I was like, oh, maybe I'll be like, why can't you be more like your brothers? And then he would be like, she would never say that. That doesn't make any sense.
0: Yeah, it seems strange. Right. You don't want to marry your brother, his brothers.
1: No, definitely right. not.
0: Okay.
1: And then I was like, maybe I'll be like, why can't you be more like my brother?
0: Mm-hmm.
1: And then he would just.
0: Also weird.
1: He would be like, what are you talking about?
0: Yeah.
1: So I had to pick somebody that I knew would get him to get a reaction.

0: take care of things.
1: Right, but like, you know how Luke takes you a while? He like does it fast.
0: What do you mean? I call him.
1: Right, like you call my dad. Wouldn't it be cool if you were more like him?
0: I am like him. I do a good job.
1: Right. He is wow. So defensive.
2: Yeah.
1: He was so mad.
2: Yeah, you know what? I mean, I hear that one. That could work. Yeah.
1: He was afterwards. I'm like, I'm just kidding. I'm like, I just wanted to see what he'd say.
2: You had to say it right away.
1: But he was so mad for like an hour after that.
2: I should have said I was just kidding too after this. This is at dinner yesterday. I also had to pick somebody that would be somewhat non-offensive. So I, well, you listen.
3: Babe, let me ask you a question. How come you can't be more like Barkley? You know, snuggle on the couch, wag your tail when I come home, never judge me when I tell them what's going on with my day. How come you can't be more like Barkley?
4: How come you can't be more like a nice romantic man?
3: Okay.
4: Right.
2: Indigestion.
3: Do you know any? Besides television, of course.
4: Yeah, some of your friends are actually romantic to their partners.
3: Not one. Name one. Name a single one.
4: Wagner.
3: Get out of here. Get out of here.
2: All right. Wagner's super nice, but I don't know that he's romantic.
1: But here's the thing.
2: Her summary was that he brings random flowers from time to time. I was like, okay.
1: Yeah.
2: Short list, all right? Not to tear up Wagner's thing. I mean, I love Wagner, but...
1: But most guys don't brag about being romantic. They just do it, and then their significant other appreciates
2: it. Right. So how does my wife know, right? Like, what's
1: because
2: up with that?
1: Because her friend probably told her. She probably told her.
2: Random flowers. Okay, my wife gets plenty of things, too.
1: Oh, my gosh. Look, it worked in reverse. She put Wagner on you, and you got all mad, and you got all defensive because you're not a romantic man.
2: She doesn't live in Wagner's house. She doesn't know what Wagner's doing.
1: Uh-huh. Why can't you be romantic like Wagner? Wagner seems like a lovely husband.
2: You know what?
1: Gosh, I wish Wagner was my husband.
2: Wow.
1: Oh, yeah. I guess they're right.
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0: They say that getting older is a gift. And for some people, Raven, that's the only gift they're going to get this year for the holidays.
1: Okay.
0: Yeah, but if you're still thinking like, oh, I'm a kid, like I'm a kid at heart, I'm young.
1: That's the way you feel in your mind.
0: Yeah, don't worry. There's going to be signs that you're getting old. And two of them slapped me in the face yesterday. It's coming up next.

0: Anna and Raven on Lubbock's Classic Hits.
1: If you've never worn glasses and then all of a sudden one day you realize, wait, I can't read what this says. What does it say? And you have to take your readers out. It's the moment you realize, oh no.
2: Yeah.
1: I'm happening. Getting old.
2: You
1: I'm getting old.
2: It. Yeah.
1: Yeah. I had a double whammy happen the other day. I have been having a hard time reading the bottoms of my lipstick tubes. And lately, when I go out to restaurants, the menus seem blurry.
2: Are you doing this before you take out the glasses, though? Do you first do this and try and give it that?
1: Yeah, like
2: let
1: you,
2: me move
1: you
2: the
1: you
2: paper
1: hold it closer to my face and then further away from my face.
2: I turn around and I do that under a light.
1: Yeah.
2: And I don't think that's any better, right?
1: I was at the store and they were selling the readers in 3-packs at Costco.
2: Yeah.
1: And I just looked at them and I didn't know anything. It was like 1.25, 1.5, 1.75, 2.0. And I just grabbed 1.5 because I'm like, I got to be somewhere in the middle.
2: Threw it in there.
1: Threw it in the cart.
2: How'd those work out?
1: Now, they live in my purse now, which is the saddest thing. When you carry readers in your purse, that is a true indication that you're getting older. And then it gets harder. We went to this restaurant. My girlfriend Gabby's like, there's this great place. It's called Dirty Taco or whatever it was called. It's called Dirty something.
2: Sexy Taco.
1: Yes. Dirty Sexy Taco. And she's like,
2: back alley taco.
1: She's like, you want to go grab a taco and a margarita and sit at the bar? And I'm like, yeah, I'm cool. I'm young.
2: Let's do that.
1: Except they were set up with the DJ, like right behind us.
2: Yeah.
1: And I'm like, what? What? What did you say?
2: You asked the bartender to have him turn it down.
1: Oh my gosh.
2: Did you do that?
1: I wish I could have. I couldn't. It was a live DJ.
2: Yeah.
1: It was so embarrassing. My reader's on, screaming what and saying, I can't hear you. And I knew at that moment it's over. I'm getting older.
2: Yeah. Yeah. I mean, certain things will give you an indication right away. Like if you go dancing one night and then you can't walk for 3 days after, that's a good way of knowing that you're getting older.
1: Or you just need to stretch.
2: Me and my friends, we all gave up whiskey for red wine. That's how you know we're all older now. With a group of guys, yes, that's a major indicator. The reason we gave up whiskey was for our livers.
1: Okay.
2: So, yes, that means we're getting older.
1: Okay. All right. How did you know you were getting older? 1-800-330-9999. Olivia.
3: Well, when I said to my son, wait till your father gets home, I was exhausted and I just like heard my mother come out through my mouth.
1: No, that happens. All of a sudden you sound like your mom. You hear it and you're like, how did that even happen? When did this begin?
2: Mm.
1: Wait till your father gets home. That was a big one in my house growing up.
2: Terrifying too. When you were in trouble, was there anything worse than knowing that your dad was going to be coming home and he was going to hear about it as soon as he walked in?
1: I mean, it would terrify me as a kid every time.
2: You'd want to throw up.
1: So if it was... You know, my dad owns pizzerias, so he was always at work.
2: Yeah.
1: If my mom picked up the phone to call my dad.
2: Oh, no.
1: Like in the middle of like rush hour dinner, I knew I was going to be in so much trouble. It was the worst.
2: Dead.
1: I'm looking at our Facebook page at Anna and Raven. Like, how did you know you were getting older? And Talua wrote, following my kids around, shutting off lights in empty rooms. Mm. I do that too.
2: Right. Or closing doors. What are we just heating outside now?
1: Yes.
2: What, do we live in a barn?
1: That's exactly what Matthew said. He goes, I shouted, what are we doing? Heating the outdoors? And my wife left the door open today to get the mail that took 7 seconds.
2: My wife will go into the garage and the garage being attached to the house. And I'm like, why isn't she closing that door? Why isn't she closing? And she's just in there for literally like 5 seconds. Oh no.
1: 1-800-330-9999. What's that telltale sign? You are getting older.
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9: The KCBD First Alert forecast for this Tuesday afternoon, mostly cloudy and warm, high 83. Gusty winds will continue with gusts near 30, occasionally 35 miles per hour. Overnight, mostly cloudy with a little bit of a chill. Overnight, low 51 degrees. Coming up on Wednesday, not quite as warm, 76 with a mostly cloudy sky and still on the gusty side. Once again, for this afternoon, a high of 83, mostly cloudy and gusty. In the KCBD First Alert Forecast Center, I'm lead forecaster Steve Devine.
1: One thing that's always going to happen is you're going to get older. Well, every day you're going to get older. And sometimes you don't realize it because you feel young. And then all of a sudden something happens and you're like, oh no, it's all happening. Like when I heard this song the other day.
10: A girl starts walking, guys start gawking, sits down next to you and starts talking. Says she want to dance because she likes the groove. So come on, fat soul, and just bust.
1: So now I hear this song.
2: Yeah.
1: And what do I start doing?
2: Dancing.
1: Busting
2: rapping,
1: a move. Right.
2: Yeah, doing all those things.
1: Do you know what the problem is?
2: What?
1: I'm in the Oreo aisle at the grocery store. Why are they playing Bust a Move at the grocery store? Since when? When do they play all the music that I grew up to dancing at the grocery store and I'm supposed to act like that's normal? That's edgy and young and cool.
2: Yeah, it's somewhat embarrassing, but at the same time, awesome.
1: Like, I know. I mean, I don't hate it. I'll make it very clear.
2: Right, you break down every single word of it and then you're like, wait a minute, are we doing Boomin' System next?
1: Yeah, exactly.
2: Let's go. Mama said knock you out. Come on. I love it.
1: Oh, when the grocery store starts playing the songs that you grew up in, your jams. That's how you know you're getting older.
2: It's true.
1: 1-800-330-9999. How did you know you were getting older? What were the signs?

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1: Whoever said all you need is caffeine has never listened to the Anna and Raven Show. 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
1: Sometimes things happen and you realize, oh no, I'm getting old. How did this happen, right?
2: It's immediately apparent. It slaps you in the face all of a sudden.
1: I have readers now.
2: Yeah.
1: And I wear them around my house so I can see my phone and my laptop. And my family just looks at me like, what are you doing? And I'm like, I can't see anymore.
2: Yeah. When you take a stack of pills every day and only two of them are vitamins, that's how you know you're getting old.
1: How did you know you were getting older? 1-800-330-9999. Mike.
3: Well, I'll tell you, once you pull out of the gas station and at your next stop, you realize you left the gas cap hanging and the lid wide open.
2: That's a perfect one.
1: Yes.
2: Really, really, really good.
1: You're either 16 and just got your license or you're getting old.
2: Right? Also, if you think that your place in the line at the gas station is about fairness and who gave the look that they were going there first, that happened to me yesterday. Thanks for the call,
1: Thanks,
2: man.
1: Mike.
2: Hey, Carrie, how about you? How'd you know you were getting old?
4: When I turned into my mother, like clipping coupons, my closet right now, like my hall closet, if you were to go and open that, you would probably just be hit in the head with like wrapping paper. So I don't know. I'm becoming more and more thrifty.
2: My wife wears slippers everywhere in the house, and it drives her insane that I don't wear slippers. I don't know why. I wear socks, all right? And I have flip-flops or sandals, like summer sandals, that I put by the door. So like when I take out the trash or whatever, but she wants to buy me slippers in the worst way. I could never put them on because I'd immediately be 80 years old. Do you wear slippers?
1: I wear slippers all around my house.
2: See that? You're both 80.
1: I bought my husband slippers too. He also does not wear them.
2: He will not wear them. Thank you,
1: why.
2: Paul. We park our cars in the same garage.
1: Do you wear slippers?
4: I don't. I wear like fuzzy socks a lot.
2: Also, a way that you know you're getting old is when you say you park your cars in the same garage.
1: Definitely. Robbie, how do you know you're getting older? What are you doing?
5: I knew I was getting older when hangovers went from a 2-hour inconvenience to like a 3-day recovery plan. That's kind of, I'm also now, anytime I'm rolling into parties, like let's say I'm throwing a New Year's, I'm pushing for a fake countdown at 9 p.m. just so I can go to bed.
2: Yes, I love the fake countdown. I think it's great. Yeah, Anna turned me onto that concept a number of years ago. I had never even heard of such a thing.
1: Yeah, but that was for kids. It's not for us. It's for us. It's for the kids.
2: I would do it, too. If we could just use blackout shades, I would do it.
1: Tony, how'd you know you were getting old?
6: The number of hairs on my head is less than the number of years I've been alive.
2: Oh, yeah. Yeah, I'm facing that down.
6: Yeah, it's not fun. It's not fun.
1: Raven has begged so many people.
2: I just don't understand.
1: Give him free hair.
2: Nobody wants to give me some hair.
1: I don't even understand where you get hair from.
2: Yeah, well, they take it from over here, and then they put it over here.
1: Doctors do this?
2: You all wanted to get into the hair-moving business, they'd be doing it right now.
1: Can't you just get Rogaine like everybody else?
2: No, it doesn't work. This stuff doesn't work.
1: I don't know. I feel like
2: it's really nice commercials, but no, it doesn't do anything.
1: Are you just going to shave your head, or are you just going to go with it?
6: I think I'm going to have to.
1: I don't know. I think that's tough for guys. I mean, trust me, there's women.
2: It'd be tough for anybody.
1: I have, like, half the hair I ever had before.
2: Sure,
1: right,
2: of course.
1: Now. But it's different for guys when you have to make the decision of, are you just going to shave and go bald, or are you going to do this speckled thing?
2: You know what? Listen, I think that my whole life, I would never have considered anything like that. And then you grow up and you look at the world and, you know, whether it's Botox or fillers or whatever, there's plenty of people out there doing things to keep themselves young. So why not consider it? My grandmother wanted a robot body the worst way in her 90s, and I'd take one of those too. I wouldn't have to worry about this in general, but I'm just saying is you have to look at all considerations and see what's good for you.
1: So are you going to shave your head or no?
2: No.

0: I don't think I got a head for shaving. Look at this. If I go sideways, look at this.
1: It really is big and egg-shaped.
0: I'm telling you.
1: Yeah.
0: It's large.
1: I mean, I can see now through, and it's egg-shaped.
0: You can see through. Don't you say another word. Don't you say another word.
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1: At one point or another, you probably got an award or a trophy or a plaque or something, right? 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
1: What couple?
2: I don't want to keep dealing with my sister and all of the drama it's causing.
3: Isn't that the stupidest thing you ever heard?
1: One problem.
2: To name the baby Clifford and demand that we change our dog's name.
1: You decide the outcome.
3: Yeah, thank you. I love the audience for that.
2: Will be a fun story, hopefully, to us in a few years.
1: It's Couples Court on the Anna and Raven Show.
0: Every day a couple joins us to let us know what their disagreement is about, and then it's up for you to decide who's right. Henry and Caroline. Caroline, what's going on?
4: So my boyfriend Henry has a plethora of trophies that he gets from, like, these different groups that he's a part of, like pickleball. There's a poker one. He absolutely loves them, which is totally fine, but he insists on putting them in the mantle of our living room instead of down in the basement or in his office, like anywhere else. So we've got a beautiful home, a beautiful living room, but you walk in and it's like your eye automatically goes to these, like, tacky trophies.
5: I mean, I'm the king of pickleball here, Caroline. Henry, what's your side of this? What's happening?
3: First of all, one of those trophies is a pickleball trophy, so glad you shouted that out, because that is where you put things that you're proud of. Like, that, I don't think, first of all, that it's tacky at all. I don't think that looks weird if I went into someone's house and saw a bunch of trophies. It's important to me. Like, those were huge days. Those were huge wins. So I want them on the mantle.
5: I get what you're saying. The way I envision it is the kid comes in with the Little League trophy and the parents show how proud they are of the kid by putting it up there on the mantle. And then at some point it disappears, Anna, right? That item that, you thought was going to be up there forever as a child, that's part of growing up, it disappears and now it's in your room. And as a kid, you swallow that and you're all right with that. It just sounds like Henry is not willing to give up the mantle
4: Henry
5: space.
4: Is not willing. Henry is not willing to do that. And the thing is we've spent so much money on, like, interior to your
5: trophies, right?
0: How many trophies are there?
4: Seven.
5: Lucky number seven, Anna.
0: There's seven of them on the mantle.
3: But now, that is seven wins. Like, I am good at intramural sports.
5: I applaud you. There's no doubt. I don't want to face you on the softball field.
0: It's funny because recently I was looking at a listing that had come on the market for a home. And on picture 22, I called it the world's biggest humble brag. At picture 22, they had seven Emmys on the desk.
5: Wow.
0: In the picture of the room, it was seven Emmys on the desk. So immediately I'm Googling the address. I got to figure out who lives there, all that stuff.
5: Right.
0: I couldn't figure it out. But it's kind of like the same thing, but you're not putting it on your desk in your office. You're putting it on the mantle.
5: And, but they're not Emmys.
0: And they're not Emmys.
4: You're not owning up to the fact that two of them are participation trophies.
5: Wow.
4: Like, those weren't even wins. Right.
3: Okay, but those just round out, like, the look.
0: Okay?
3: Those just looked nicer and were just, like, end pieces.
0: Caroline, you are not down with compromise where you can only pick your three favorite.
4: No. We can put him in his office, downstairs, I mean, anywhere, but not the centerpiece of our home that we've meticulously curated. Like, it's just
0: They belong in the light. You heard the guy.
3: They belong in the light.
0: All right, listen, this is what it comes down to. We're going to leave it up to the audience because they may agree with you, Caroline. They're tacky. They're corny. You guys are adults now. Henry, you want to put them in your office? Go ahead, but not in the middle of your family room on the mantle. But they may see your side, too. You earn them. You're proud of them. It's your house, too. They're going front and center.
5: 1-800-330-9999. Whose side are you on? It's the Couples Court with Anna and Raven.
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4: Harry and Caroline are having a disagreement. Actually, Henry is upset because he has a lot of trophies, important trophies. There's a poker game that he won one time, a tournament.
5: Yeah,
4: there's
5: pickleball.
4: He was super excited about that one.
5: Yeah, softball.
4: Yeah. Seven of these trophies that he puts on the mantle in the family room. And she does not understand why they have to be in the middle of their house.
5: To be fair, five are victories, two are participation trophies, but they're only to round out the look on the edges.
4: Right.
5: She wants them to be in the office or the basement. Take them, put them somewhere else. You had a great day. It was fun. But we decorated this entire home and they're trophies and they're out of place on the mantle. You're not seven.
4: Right. What do you think? Is she wrong to say that these got to go somewhere else? It's his house, too. What do you think? 1-800-330-9999. Drew, you're on the husband side, right?
6: Okay, look, listen to me real quick. Participation trophies? Sure. They're only for when you're there. But guess what? Want to know something? You should be proud of them. Because guess what? Anytime you get a trophy, it's always something to be proud of. Because when you even get a singular, like, small rinky-dinky trophy from, like, a random store online, you always have to feel proud of it because you accomplished it.
4: Okay.
5: Right. Thank Celebrate you, your victory. Thank you.
4: I'm glad we took the time to listen to him about that. All right. What do you think? 1-800-330-9999. These participation trophies on display prominently in the house, or no, he's got to put them somewhere else.

0: Levick, you're waking up with the Ann and Raven Show.
1: Henry is very proud of his trophies. Big ones. One time he won a poker tournament, pickleball league. He was a champion, got a trophy for that. 7 trophies in all that he puts proudly on the mantle in their family room.
0: Caroline thinks this is a terrible idea. Listen, we're grown-ups. We don't have young children. You've had your trophies. They've been up there for a little while. It's time for them to move either to your office, to downstairs. Put them wherever, but they can't be on the center display here in our house.
1: What do you think? 1-800-330-9999. Is she wrong to try to get him to get rid of these trophies and put them somewhere else? Samantha, whose side are you on?
2: Hey, no, I'm definitely on the wife's side. You know, a doctor who has his doctorate doesn't just hang it in the living room. They generally hang it in their office. So he could be proud. That's fine to be proud, but you have to just compromise and know a living room's a mutual space that has to go in the office or in the man cave or whatever, not in the living room.
1: Now imagine you walk into a doctor's office, and instead of him having all his diplomas on the wall, he has his pickleball trophy.
0: Well, what I was going to say is, I mean, Henry's not a doctor, but maybe he should ask his doctor if he'd like to display it for him.
1: Maybe.
0: Call his pediatrician.
2: Yeah, that'd be good. I'm in nursing school. I'm about to graduate my bachelor's. I'm not going to hang it in the middle of the living room. I'm going to go put it in my bedroom on my desk.
0: I have a trophy, though, so if you'd like to borrow it.
1: Thank you. Kim, what do you think? Whose side are you on?
3: Definitely the wife. The trophies are tacky, and they should absolutely not be in the home where people can see them when they first come in.
0: I mean, what if it has a soaring eagle on top, though? Mm-hmm. All right? What if it's a really classy trophy?
3: No. Basement or in the office. Definitely not in the house.
1: Jonathan, what do you think about this?
4: I got to go with Henry. I'm keeping the trophies up. I'm a big collector. So I got to keep them up to display as soon as you walk in.
1: I feel like the guys are voting with him and the women are voting with her. Interesting.
0: Yeah. Maybe they're teammates, though.
5: The verdict is in. Jury foreman, what are the results?
1: Caroline, our audience agreed with you today. Henry,
2: thank you.
1: Put them in your room. Put them in your office. But she doesn't want them there, and that's your family shared spot. So you have to be a little more conscious of that.
6: I don't like it, but I get that. It is a shared space. Maybe if we have a child and they start winning, we can tell them to keep their trophies at their room, too.
0: I think you should devise a way to mount these in the rear dashboard of your vehicle, right? So they're in the back window so everybody can see your greatness as you come down the road.
6: Yes, they belong in the light.
0: Yeah, that's right.
1: Caroline, you have to be happy to hear that.
2: I'm super happy to hear that. I like the back window of his car idea.
0: Yeah.
2: Go for it.
0: Now you got to figure out what else you're going to put on that mantle, though.
2: I've had this figured out for years.
1: If you have a problem, too, send an email. CouplesCourt@annaandraven.com.
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0: dating deal breakers. You know, I think everybody has it when you're single. There's certain things that if somebody else does it and you meet them and you start dating them, you know this relationship is not going anywhere.
1: Yeah.
0: And it's been trending, Raven, because Olivia Rodrigo, she said in an interview, the one question that she asks guys when she starts dating them, because it's a complete deal breaker for her.
1: Who are these magical people that she dates? But okay.
0: And I was giggling because I was at the airport last weekend and the family sitting behind me, I heard one of the teenagers ask her dad this.
1: Okay.
0: And I was like, oh, I didn't know this was a thing that we're asking people now to gauge how normal they are. It's coming up next.

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1: What's a dating deal breaker for you? So Olivia Rodrigo was interviewed and they were talking about this, and this is what she said.
2: Okay, this is a very oddly specific question that I ask guys on first dates. I always ask them if they think that they would want to go to space. And if they say yes, I don't date them.
0: Oh, that's too bad.
1: You have no future with Olivia Rodrigo.
0: Yeah. She asked them if they want to go to space.
1: And if they say yes, she does not date them.
0: Does she explain why? Is it because she'll miss them when they're gone and they're out there doing their space thing? Because that's understandable.
1: No, she probably just thinks it's weird.
0: Yeah.
1: Oh, man. She got so much backlash from this. So many guys came forward and said it wasn't fair.
0: Yeah.
1: It's not a fair judgment.
0: Because guys want to go to space.
1: Giggling because I was at the airport last weekend and I was listening to the family behind me, and there was a teenager and she was with her parents and she looked over to her dad and she was like, "Dad," and I knew she had heard about this, and she was like, "If you could go to space on your next flight after we get home," she's like, "would you go to space?" And dad was like, Yeah. Totally. I said, "I want to go to space." And then I hear the mom go, "Why? Why would you want to go to space?" And it was
0: the same thing in my house. My wife has no desire. And I'm like, I will go up there and dig ditches.
1: I am 100% certain. I actually have never asked my husband before. Mm-hmm. Oh, we should call him and ask him. If he would definitely go. I don't think so.
0: No?
1: I don't think Paul's into space.
0: No?
1: I don't think so.
0: Wow.
1: Yes. And I was thinking about it. I'm like, what's a dating deal breaker for you? A question that you would ask on a first date that would basically decide whether or not you would continue pursuing this person.
0: Gosh, well, the space one in reverse seems like a big one for me. I mean, I would want to know right away, right? Like, you're talking about big things and aspirations for your relationship. So for me, dating deal breaker is going to be dogs or cats, basically. Like, I got to know how you feel about animals. I do. Mm-hmm. I have to know how you feel about animals right away. And you know what? I did not date a girl one time because, like, she was like, I was a cat person at the time and she was a dog person. And I was like, I don't get it. And she's like, oh, yeah, they sleep on the bed and all that stuff. And I would not date her at that point. And now I'm a dog guy.
1: I get a lot of mean emails about this when I say it.
0: Okay.
1: I don't want to date a video gamer.
0: Oh.
1: And I know you're smart, and I know you're the future, and I know all that stuff, but I grew up, my brother was a gamer. You know, they do all the stuff in the future, and they're smart people. My brother was a gamer.
0: I know they have good hand-eye coordination.
1: Yeah, it's great. Right. But I spent my whole life watching my brother attached to that TV.
0: Yes.
1: And even though he has a really great job right now, and he's a solid human being, I'm not down.
0: I don't know how people do it once they still are adults at that point. Mm-hmm. Like there was a time that I had that I gamed. Sure. Most of that time I was single. But all I can say is like, now that you're an adult and you have other things to do, like, it eats a lot of time.
1: Lewis, what's a deal breaker for you?
3: Any sort or any type of bad hygiene. The smallest thing. If it's not intact, you know, oh no, I can't do it.
0: Like, I mean,
1: bad breath or bad fingernails.
0: He said anything.
3: Anything bad. Fingernails bad. Body odor bad. Breath. You know, dirty clothes. Anything. I'm just not able to do it. It just shows a lack of self-discipline.
0: Yeah, I think that there's a difference, too, between, like, effort being put in and not being put in. Listen, if you're a little stinky, you just took a jog. You just came from the gym. Like, that's one thing, right? Like, if your hair is a mess because you were on a red eye, that makes sense to you. If you walk over somebody's house and they've got piles of dirty clothes in their apartment, that's different.
3: Yeah.
1: Now, what's a dating deal breaker for you? You see somebody do this one thing, you're out. 1-800-330-9999.
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10: The KCBD First Alert forecast for this Tuesday afternoon, mostly cloudy and warm, high 83. Gusty winds will continue with gusts near 30, occasionally 35 miles per hour. Overnight, mostly cloudy with a little bit of a chill. Overnight, low 51 degrees. Coming up on Wednesday, not quite as warm, 76 with a mostly cloudy sky and still on the gusty side. Once again, for this afternoon, a high of 83, mostly cloudy and gusty. In the KCBD First Alert Forecast Center, I'm lead forecaster Steve Devine.
1: 1-800-330-9999. What's a deal breaker? A question you ask somebody on the first date, and that'll determine whether or not you continue dating them. Olivia Rodrigo's been trending because she says she asks guys if they want to travel to space, and if they say yes, then she's out.
0: It seems so cold, honestly. I don't understand. Space is awesome.
1: I'm with her. I'm sure my husband wouldn't want to go, but I've never asked him. Babe.
11: Hello.
1: Quick question.
11: Okay.
1: If you could travel to space, would you want to?
11: Yes.
1: You would?
0: See that? That's my guy. That's my guy.
1: Why?
0: Why?
11: Why? Because you always say I'm from another planet.
1: Then... No. I mean,
0: see
1: honestly.
0: That? Perfect. So.
1: No.
0: Mm. Thank
1: right.
0: you, Paul.
1: Thank you, Paul. That's all I had to know. All right. Goodbye. I mean, he hasn't even taken me to Aruba yet, and he wants to go to space. This makes sense.

0: 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Anna and Raven here. Hope you're having the best day ever.
1: What's a deal breaker? A question you ask somebody on the first date, and that'll determine whether or not you continue dating them. Olivia Rodrigo's been trending because she says she asks guys if they want to travel to space, and if they say yes, then she's out.
2: Seems like a sad deal breaker, but if that's what works for her.
1: Joe, what's the dating deal breaker for you?
3: It's more of an experience. If the first time she drives, she's like horrible and blames everybody else on the road, I can't come back.
2: You know what? I have been in that situation.
1: Mm-hmm.
2: I have been in that situation when you get in the car with somebody and you're like, oh my gosh, I thought I knew who this person was.
1: Right.
2: Right? And then you're like, no, I have no idea who this person is. And it's a great indicator for other things in their life.
3: Horrible driving and just ranting and raving at everybody.
2: Yes.
3: I was like, I felt so unsafe.
2: Yes. Yes.
1: I have a few friends like that. I'm not going to lie.
2: You don't even want to go back with them. You're like, oh, no, I'm meeting somebody here after. You're just, wow.
1: I call it the brace yourself. There you go. Whenever you get in a car with them, you brace yourself.
2: So unsafe.
1: Heather, how about you? What's a deal breaker?
4: If they have an ugly, rundown, busted car, I cannot do it. I have to arrive wherever we're going in style. A nice clean seat to sit myself in my cute outfit. I can't do it if it's dirty.
2: Yeah, if it's dirty, I get it. If it's just old, but it still runs, I don't know if I can hate on that vehicle.
1: How old is old? I'm trying to decide. The car I have now, I think is old, and my husband says that I'm out of my mind. It's not old.
2: Yeah, how old is it?
1: 5 years.
2: That's not very old.
1: To me, it's like, it's ancient.
2: Yeah.
1: I ask him every day if it's safe for me to drive. And every day, he's like, Anna. He's like, it's a Japanese car. It's fine. It's going to last you till 250,000 miles. And I'm like, I don't know, babe. I think it's going down on the side of the road.
2: Is it safe? Wow. You know, I mean, listen, I get it. It's old news for you, the car, because you've had it. And if you hate your partner's car, I understand.
1: But okay, so it's one thing if it's just like an old car, because there's some old cars that are hot. Like you see like an old BMW,
2: totally.
1: Some old Mercedes, like those are
2: something,
1: cool.
2: Something with character is cool.
1: But is there some cars that no matter what, they're deal breakers?
2: And they could be that way even for brand new cars too, though, right? Like there's certain cars, they'll tell you an awful lot about somebody.
1: I mean, I haven't hidden the fact that I think Cybertrucks are a hazard to the road and your eyes. So, like, I could never date a person
2: that had a Cybertruck.
1: Oh, no. Or a Tesla. Like, I just, it's I can't. Like,
2: really?
1: I don't know why.
2: Friends with Teslas.
1: Oh, no. I'm friends with Tesla people, but I wouldn't be able to be romantically involved.
2: Oh.
1: Yeah. We would only be friends.
2: it's that unsexy that it's somewhat borderline repulsive.
1: I told you, they look like eggs. I can't deal with the eggs. But there's other cars, too.
4: I agree with you with the Cybertruck. Those are hideous.
2: Yeah.
1: I feel bad for the 6 people listening that have them.
2: I just feel like I know all sorts of things about a person when I see them and they have like the biggest, like craziest sports car. Like I just feel like I assume that I know things about them. Whether that's right or wrong, whether that's grown up or not. It's the same thing about people with big, big trucks. Mm. I feel the same way. Jeep people, I know something about you Jeep people. I do.
1: I like Jeep people.
2: I'm not saying I dislike Jeep people. I'm just saying I know something about them as soon as I see their vehicle.
1: I don't drive a Jeep, but I think I'm a Jeep people. Is that even possible?
2: No, a Jeep person?
1: Yeah. Can you be a Jeep person if you don't actually drive a Jeep?
2: You're a person of Jeep even though you don't have a Jeep.
1: Right.
2: I'm not sure.
1: It's so weird. Yeah. But I identify as a Jeep person.
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1: Giving Raven's brain a break for the rest of the week. And our wallets, too. Normally around this time, we play Can't Beat Raven. 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It'll be back on Monday with a jackpot of $200. And in the meantime, don't forget, you could always sign up to play at annaandraven.com.

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1: 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But that's not how you actually make a margarita.
3: I can't believe you said buy a mix. What are we talking about here? Like, you're spending more money on that than just making the liquor itself.
1: I didn't realize it was so easy. That's the thing.
3: It's incredibly easy. There are some good mixes out there, especially ones that you just add a little tequila to. There are natural juices and it's all made. Those are okay to use. I don't like using them, but they're okay to use. The easiest way to do it, limes. Limes are your best friend when making a margarita. Take a fresh lime, roll it. That breaks the little juice capsularies inside up and open so you can get more juice out of it. And get one of those little like green or yellow juice. You've seen those where you can put half a lemon or lime in it and you
2: squeeze
3: it down like a Pac-Man mouth to squeeze the juice out. Get one of those. Squeeze that lime juice right in the glass, a whole lime. And then add a little tequila, add a little triple sec if you want. And then just shake it up really, really good. That's half the battle right there.
1: Wait a minute. Don't you need the sweet part? My husband puts Grand Marnier. How I say that
2: Grand
1: word?
2: Grand Marnier.
3: I said use a little triple sec, which is
1: good. Is that the same thing?
3: Grand Marnier and triple sec are the same thing.
2: It'll be the same thing.
3: Higher end triple sec.
1: Oh, I didn't know that. That's awesome.
3: Yeah, so you don't have to have the Grand Marnier, but you can to make it, it's a little bit higher end. But
2: pinky out.
3: That's right. But a little lime juice, triple sec, and tequila, and you're good to go. The one thing I will say is if you're going to spend money on, don't buy those expensive pre-mixed, just add tequila to or just add your things to. Spend the money on getting a good tequila.
1: So that's a big question I think people have, especially with Cinco de Mayo coming up tomorrow.
3: Sure.
1: So margaritas for everybody.
3: Mm-hmm.
1: But is that what is the best tequila? And why are some of them clear and some of them the brown color?
3: Yeah, so that's different agings of the tequila, right? So the darker it is, the longer it's been aging. When I'm making a great margarita, my preference is to use, obviously, the Tears of George Clooney. it's the best stuff on the planet.
2: Casamigos
1: is my favorite. I'm telling you, you don't get a hangover.
2: Anna thinks it's magic.
1: I think it's magic. So me and my girlfriends can polish off like a bottle of it like one night, and the next morning it's like we could get up and be moms and normal. And it's completely fine.
3: Absolutely right. I mean, that's the best thing you could say right there. That's the best endorsement for it ever.
1: Yeah.
3: Quick story. I was doing an event at a big food festival in Vermont. I was working with Casamigos. My daughters and I actually did a pop-up taco bar in the middle of this whole festival out of nowhere, which is pretty cool. And I used little Casamigos to make a Casamigos crema to go on the tacos. And as we're putting it out there and giving a little Casamigos margarita, I was telling everybody it's Tears of George Clooney. It has built-in Advil. They put it into the actual tequila before they sell it so you don't get a hangover. It's amazing.
1: Right. All of a sudden, this turned into a really strange commercial for Casamigos.
2: Well, the funny thing is if you told it that on any advertising for Casamigos, people would buy it like crazy.
1: Yeah.
3: And here's the good news. We have microphones, therefore we're experts.
1: Right.
3: But listen, when making a margarita, don't overthink it. Get some lime. Spend a little extra money on a good tequila, a little triple sec, mix it together, shake it really nicely, and finish it with a little bit more lime. It's fantastic.
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1: So normally when you have a delivery to your house or a service that's done at your home, you tip the guys, right? Or whoever
2: sure.
1: delivers it, does it. So Raven had a delivery come and he didn't plan ahead. You have to voice this. What he offered the guys, I think is the most offensive thing. I think like you should be embarrassed and everyone else thinks I'm nuts.
2: Because you're crazy. It has great value.
1: Oh.
2: It was almost exciting, like a game show really for them.
1: Just like it.
2: It was fantastic.
1: Yeah, it's coming up next.

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1: I don't care what anybody says. It's messed up. It's so messed up.
2: It's not messed up at all. They had an option. Okay. I gave them a choice.
1: Do you think Raven is out of line? Go ahead.
2: All right. So my dishwasher, just conked out, right? It's like the third one in the house in like 8 years. And so I don't pay somebody to go ahead and install this dishwasher anymore. I just get online and I order a new one. So this time I get online and literally they're like, we're going to deliver this thing tomorrow. Awesome, right? Except for the delivery window is 7 a.m. to 7 p.m., but that's a different story. I get the update this morning, so it's going to happen in these 4 hours, right in the middle of the day. The guys show up about halfway through the time. All is good. They pull up. They drop off the dishwasher. I realize that morning that I have gone out the day before, and I don't have any bills smaller in the house than a $100 bill, right? Which, obviously, I'm not going to tip these guys $100 for dropping off a dishwasher. A lot of people wouldn't tip at all. So I find that I have $9. That's a $5 bill and four singles. And I have a coffee shop gift card for $15. Or I have three casino chips from the local casino, also totaling $15. The guys show up. They hop out of the car. They're in great spirits. They're in a good mood. They come in. They drop the dishwasher right on the ground. They're there for just mere seconds, really. And then I say, hey, guys, let's play a game. You get to choose. Do you want $9 in the $15 coffee card, or would you like $9 in the $15 in casino chips? They decide that either would be great. They said, it's up to you. I say, well, the casino's 40 minutes away. Here we go. Take the coffee card with the $9. They leave happy. They even took my old dishwasher away, which I did not pay for, which was very nice of those guys. Thanks, Tony. You guys were awesome.
1: Nobody else thinks that's insane. Nobody thinks that it's so offensive that you knew these people were coming.
2: Yeah, I did.
1: You didn't go get a smaller bill. You didn't think ahead. And, like, I'm not faulting you for that, but the fact that you said, I've got $9 cash, and now you can choose if you want this $15 gift card or this $15 in casino
2: chips.
1: Plus
2: the $9. Plus the $9 in front of them, so they both get to, you know, they both have a voice, and they're definitely going to split it.
1: I just think it's obnoxious.
2: Well, listen, I probably had $50 in the house in quarters, but I mean, that feels like it would have been worse. And back in the day, when somebody delivered something to your house, frankly, the guy would just be like, here's a 6-pack of beer. And I feel like that's not appropriate to do either nowadays.
1: Yeah, Vicky wrote on our Facebook page, I gave someone a case of beer once. Like,
2: see, Vicky?
1: I don't.
2: I mean, that was nice of you.
1: I know.
2: I can always appreciate the case of beer. It

0: of service you were getting.
1: Let's see. Wendy says you should always tip at least $10 for each guy.
0: That would have been my plan.
1: But, except you didn't have that, so you offered $9 and a gift card.
0: So I had to go up another $5 for their inconvenience, but, you know, I mean, everybody likes to eat.
1: So
0: these coffee shops are on every corner.
1: I have to know, because Raven thinks I'm nuts, that I thought, like, if I was that delivery driver, I'd be like, are you serious right now, buddy? Like, you're gonna offer me $9 and a choice of a gift card or casino chips? Don't you think that's a little bit offensive? Or is Raven right? 1-800-330-9999.
0: The alternative was furniture.
1: Oh.
0: They didn't want my furniture.
1: I can't imagine why.
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0: Do you think Raven is out of line?
1: I do.
0: He had an appliance delivered. He had a dishwasher delivered, and he did not prepare for the delivery, so he didn't have any money to tip the guys. So what did you offer them, Raven?
2: I had a $5 bill, four singles, and I had three red casino chips, which is $15, or I had a $15 gift card to the local coffee shop. And I offered them, and I gave them the choice. And to be fair, they showed up, and they were in and out of the place, and they seemed pretty stoked about it. I gave them the choice right in front of them.
0: Well, probably because it's not every day where the weirdo guy offers them $15 in casino chips or a gift card. And it's like, let's make a deal.
2: Yeah.
0: Which one do you want? Plus it's $9.
2: You know what I mean? Again, it's more interesting than the place where they don't get a tip or whatever. My goal was to tip $20. I gave them $25 in value. That's what I had.
0: What do you think? Is it out of line that he did that? 1-800-3 330-9999.

But let's give Anna and Raven a minute or two to gather their thoughts. It might take longer than that. More Anna and Raven next on 93.7 The Eagle.

0: And Ann Raven here with more of Lubbock's classic hits on the way.
1: Do you think Raven is out of line? 1-800-330-9999. He had an appliance delivery scheduled. Mm-hmm. He knew these guys were coming to bring this dishwasher, but what did you do?
0: Well, my dishwasher, pooped out, all right? It wasn't going to work anymore, so I needed to order one. Now, this is a Friday afternoon when I placed this order online. They're like, we're going to deliver it tomorrow. They give me a huge window as to what time they're coming. But, you know, I'm not going back out here at the end of the night on Friday at this point. So I discover the next day I only have a $100 bill. I don't have anything smaller. What am I going to do to tip these guys? It's delivery service. I scrounge up $9, $5 bill, four singles, and then I have a choice. Three red casino chips, $5 a piece. That's $15. Or a $15 coffee shop gift card. And they'll have the choice.
1: And then he played Let's Make a Deal.
0: Yep.
1: Here you go, guys. $9. Then you get to choose these casino chips.
0: That's right.
1: Or a gift card. And I think it's so obnoxious.
0: I mean, it seemed like they had fun. It's more interesting than the regular stuff.
1: Susan, do you think Raven's out of line?
2: Listen, I think if he would have just thrown in a cold drink with the whole deal, it would have been fine.
0: So I did offer them waters, as a matter of fact. But again, with the beer, it was 2 p.m.
2: I've done it in the summer when I'm short on cash. I mean, these days, everyone doesn't have cash laying around, and you're not going to super over-tip. I think it was cool. You did fine.
0: I love it, Susan, that both you and I, even if we don't have cash laying around, we have beer.
2: Yeah, I mean, or else just, go down the basement and grab something. I don't know.
0: Right.
1: Domenica, is Raven out of line for offering them $9 and gift cards or casino chips?
3: Well, I am in the service industry, and although a gift card and poker chips don't pay my bill, it's still a nice gesture if he was not having the sufficient funds to be able to share,
0: Thank you. I could have acted like, I would not do that. Like, I wouldn't tip at all. And again, this is delivery, not install. But they were so good, they were so fast, and they made that money.
1: Yeah. Hey, Kelly, what do you think? Was Raven out of line for doing that?
4: No.
1: What would you have taken, the coffee card or the casino chips?
4: I would have taken the chips.
0: Yeah, yeah, yeah. And what's your game of choice when you get to the casino?
4: I'm going to play a little roulette.
0: All right.
4: But listen, I tip my garbage men every day they come to my house. I leave two waters out and two bags of cookies every day they come, even if I don't recycle.
0: Wow. I mean, how much trash do you have when they're coming every day?
1: I mean, that's a lot of trash.
4: 3 times a week, even if I don't recycle, I still hook my dudes up.
0: Mm-hmm. Mm-hmm. Well, I like them cookies. I would be there, too.
1: Hey, Lindsay, was Raven out of line for offering them $9 and a choice of casino chips or a gift card?
5: A gift card.
0: Yeah, so she would just choose the gift card. She says, no, it's not out of line. She's like, wait a minute, am I calling to get the gift card? Because I'll take the gift card.
1: Daniel, do you think Raven was out of line for that?
6: No way. I mean, a $15 casino chip, that's awesome. You put that on 23 Black and let it ride. And everybody drinks coffee. It's amazing.
0: If they didn't choose one of those two things, I was going to have to pack up a piece of furniture or something. I don't know what else to give them. Sorry.
1: Elizabeth, do you think that Raven was out of line for making them play Let's Make a Deal on their tip?
7: Of course. Like, none of these people have, like, a Venmo, Cash App, Zelle.
0: I don't know.
7: Like, they're not kids.
0: You know, that's a good
7: idea.
0: You
7: need a little bit more than a gift card.
0: It is a good idea.
7: Take
0: but,
7: money.
0: You know, but like taking on like the delivery driver from my local big box store as a Venmo friend. I don't know. I didn't.
1: That's a great idea.
0: Yeah, it's not a bad idea. It's not, to be fair.
1: Yeah.
0: It's a decent idea.
1: If somebody said like, oh, do you have a Venmo so I could send you something? I think that would be, as so many people do it now, everyone should be able to do that.
0: They were literally in and out so fast though. If I didn't recognize the photo, I'm not going to be calling after them. What's the last 4 digits of your number? I could be sending that money to anybody. could go to anybody. But that is a good idea.
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18: The KCBD First Alert forecast for this Tuesday afternoon, mostly cloudy and warm, high 83. Gusty winds will continue with gusts near 30, occasionally 35 miles per hour. Overnight, mostly cloudy with a little bit of a chill. Overnight, low 51 degrees. Coming up on Wednesday, not quite as warm, 76 with a mostly cloudy sky and still on the gusty side. Once again, for this afternoon, a high of 83, mostly cloudy and gusty. In the KCBD First Alert Forecast Center, I'm lead forecaster Steve Devine.
1: Cinco de Mayo is here, and if you love margaritas and guacamole, you want to make it at home, Chef Plum is coming up next with the one secret ingredient to put in your guacamole that'll make it stand out. It's coming up.

0: Lubbock, you're waking up with Anna Raven.
1: Is there a right or wrong way to make guacamole? Raven and I were part of a guacamole competition last night, and we were beat, and I think it was nonsense because we made the best guacamole.
2: Sadly, yeah, we were defeated. I did think that our guacamole was good. Our secret sauce, salt.
1: Yeah.
2: It just had a little bit more salt flavor. People like salt.
1: Chef Plum, six-time Emmy-nominated Chef Plum, I know that you love making guacamole, and you've told us in the past, but you know what I thought was really interesting last night?
3: Tell me.
1: They didn't make us put any lemon juice in it. And
2: not
1: I was wondering,
3: what?
1: Yeah, and I was like, don't we need lemon to be in a guacamole-making competition?
3: You got to have citrus in there. It has to have that acid. How do you not have that in there? Well, tell me what you put in it.
1: All right, so we had cilantro, onions,
2: jalapenos.
1: Yeah. You ground those together, and then we added the salt, avocado, added tomatoes.
2: Yeah.
1: And I think that was it.
2: I think that's what we put in ours, yeah.
1: Yeah.
3: I mean, all that sounds right, except for there's no acid. There needs to be some sort of lemon juice or lime juice or something. You got to have, I mean, I guess there's no rule, because when you make guacamole, there's no right or wrong, but like, I don't know. You have to have lemon juice. It has to have acid. I don't believe they didn't. Did they teach you how to make it first, and then you had to make it? Was that the idea?
1: They had like the instructions, and then each of the groups was supposed to make their own guacamole, and then the guy went around and judged, and he tried ours twice, which we thought meant that he really liked it and he wanted us to win, but then we didn't even come in third place.
2: Yeah, so. I mean, to be fair, he was yelling over a microphone in a packed bar while people were drinking, right? Okay. So it's not like it was a sit-down class. So, Plum, what is your favorite guacamole recipe?
3: Well, guacamole for me is one of those easy things that you can use on so many different ways of cooking. It makes for a great side for grilled chicken, obviously for a dip for nachos or for chips, but it's also great on steak. And, you know, you guys got it right so far. I'm going to take a little bit of onion, a little bit of cilantro, the avocado itself, some lemon juice, a little bit of salt. You can throw tomato in there if you want, but you don't have to. And the jalapeno is a great point, because you can take the jalapeno, you can either take the seeds off of it if you don't like that heat. And don't be afraid of jalapenos. They're not that hot. They're like the least hot peppers you can actually buy to put in something. But if you like that heat, if you like that little bit of extra bite in there, leave those seeds in that jalapeno and you'll get that extra bite. But the thing is here, the salt is the key and the lemon is the key. Once you mix all that together in a bowl, you can even do it in your food processor, using a fork to mash it together in a bowl, or just pulsing on your food processor. Make sure you leave some of those chunks in there, because guacamole, it's all about having that texture in there. So it's really, really important. So keep that in mind. If you want to use tomatoes, put them in at the end. You can even just take a spoonful of salsa if you want and put it in there, and then mix that in there with it.
1: I find that smooth guacamole has become a thing that I see a lot in the grocery store, and I'm not here for it.
2: No, I like chunky.
1: Yeah, like why are they making smooth guacamole? Like, who said that was okay?
3: Yeah, I think they do that because it makes it easier to, you know, keep in a big pouch or something in the grocery store. I've seen that too. It's not my thing either.
1: Mm. Yeah.
2: You know what? It probably makes it easier for you to get your chip in and out without breakage. And we all hate breakage. Mm. We can agree on that.
3: Listen, if you're going to have the guacamole, then have the skill to eat the guacamole, right?
1: Fair enough. 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What are you doing for Cinco de Mayo?
3: I am going to celebrate by making guacamole, salsa, and maybe a cerveza or two.
1: That sounds perfect.
2: Delicious.
1: And all the tacos. So many tacos.
3: Tacos all day.
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1: Toxic parent phrases. These are things like, I brought you into this world. Mm. What happens after that, Raven?
2: I can take you out of it.
1: Exactly.
2: That's right.
1: Right. Things that you're not supposed to say to your kids anymore. And the truth of the matter is, do you? Do you say those toxic sayings to your kids? What's going viral right now on TikTok and Instagram is parents saying the beginning of these toxic statements to their kids to see if they know.
2: If they can actually complete the sentence.
1: Right.
2: It's like ad libs.
1: Yes. So if you have kids in the car, you're going to want to play along. I did it last night. It's coming up next.

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1: Newest trend right now is parents asking their children, well, they start by saying a toxic saying that most of us grew up with and seeing if the kids actually know what the second part is. Here's an example.
2: I brought you into this world, so...
1: Hold on. Let me ask you, Raven.
0: If I could take you out of it.
1: I could take you out of it,
0: yeah,
1: right?
0: Absolutely.
2: I brought you into this world, so...
3: I can be here with you.
1: I could be here with you.
0: Sorry, young, sweet child. But it's very nice, but it's incorrect.
1: I mean, I would think that's a parenting win. If your kid doesn't have never heard that, that's a good thing.
0: Right.
1: Mm-hmm.
0: Okay.
1: Last night, I said, sit down, honey. I go, Mommy was going to ask you some things. I go, I just want you to finish this saying. Let's see how many she got right, okay? Because these are not great things to know.
0: Yeah.
4: Money doesn't grow on...
1: Raven, what do you think it is?
0: Doesn't grow on trees.
3: Trees.
1: Ah, that one she knows.
0: All right.
1: I'm like, do I say that?
0: As far as on the toxic scale, that one's pretty low, I'm guessing. Because, in fact, money does not grow on trees, and kids need to know that.
1: Yeah.
4: Here's a dime, kid.
0: Call somebody who cares.
1: That's right. But what does she say?
3: I'll pay you $20.
0: All right.
1: I asked her afterwards if she knew what a dime was, and she told me it was a quarter. So I'm not sure that's the correct thing.
0: I mean, either way, she wants your money.
1: Yeah.
0: That's good.
1: Yeah.
4: Stop crying before I give you...
0: something to cry about.
1: That's right, but...
3: a popsicle.
0: Oh, that sounds nice.
1: I mean, that's so much nicer.
0: It is.
1: I mean, maybe I should be doing
0: my sound effects backwards
1: right,
0: here. That feels like a parenting win there.
1: Uh-huh, exactly.
0: All right, I'm going to flip it.
4: We'll cross that bridge...
0: when we get there.
1: Absolutely.
0: Mm-hmm.
3: To the other side.
1: Ah.
0: Oh, of course we will. That's kind of positive. Yeah, I'm going to flip these sound effects.
1: I have to say, though, I say that a lot at work, not so much at home, but I do say that a lot. We'll cross that bridge when we get there. Because I always, you know, we're always so worried about ahead.
0: Mm-hmm.
1: All right. That one I don't think is so toxic either.
0: Yeah.
4: I'll wash your mouth out with?
0: Soap.
3: Soap.
1: Yep.
0: Oh, boy.
1: I was like, why does she know that? I don't think I've ever threatened her in my life with washing her mouth out with soap. Like, how do they know that at 6 years old?
0: Well, maybe she's seen it before on television or something like that. Or maybe your mother said it. Could be anything.
1: My mom would never.
0: No?
1: Not to her grandchildren. Are you kidding me? They can do no wrong.
0: Right. They can say anything. There'll be no soap in the mouth.
1: Yep.
4: This hurts me more.
0: Than it hurts you.
3: Then it hurts you.
1: Isn't that interesting?
0: She's got him.
1: How does she know that?
0: Okay.
1: Yeah.
4: I brought you into this world.
0: Mm. So I could take you out of it. Yeah, we did
3: to
0: it.
3: To stay.
1: Yeah, this time she even had a different answer.
0: Well, that's nice.
1: Yeah, exactly.
0: Yeah.
4: Who do you think you are? The queen of...
1: Do you remember this one?
0: Is it the queen of Egypt?
1: It's the queen of Sheba.
0: Oh, the queen of Sheba.
1: What is the queen of Sheba? Is there even a place called Sheba? But she said the logical answer.
3: England.
1: Right. Right. I mean, she's probably right. Actually, I want to give her that one right, too.
0: I think Justin says there's a Sheba from the other room. He'd know better than us.
1: That's true.
0: Okay.
4: Don't make me pull.
0: Don't make me pull over. I'll stop this car.
1: Right. Yeah. Don't make me pull this car over.
0: Yeah.
3: That rope.
1: That rope. Yeah.
0: Don't
1: make me pull that rope.
0: All right. That's a mess.
1: All right.
4: Close the door.
0: Are we heating the outside? Is that one of these ones?
1: Close the door. We don't live in a barn.
0: Oh, yeah, yeah.
1: Right.
0: Well, right.
1: But she said the one thing I say all the time.
0: What's that?
3: So the bugs don't come in.
1: Right? All right.
0: I don't want bugs in there.
1: No, anymore. I say that all the time with the back sliding door. All right. One last one.
4: We're not laughing at you.
0: Yeah. We're laughing with you.
3: We're laughing with you.
0: All right.
3: I knew that one.
1: She knew that one. Yeah.
0: Good job.
1: Overall, not so bad, right?
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1: Want to destroy your relationship? Probably not, but there is one phrase that experts say is so toxic that once you say it to your significant other, there may be no turning back and it may end your relationship.
0: Oh, fantastic. I'm looking forward to a great afternoon.
1: And the truth of the matter is when I heard it, Raven, I was like, oh, I didn't think it was that bad.
0: Yeah.
1: Oh, really? Are they sure? It's coming up next.

0: So basically, you're never supposed to compare your significant other to somebody else because it destroys your marriage. Mm-hmm. You know, they think that they're not good enough. They're not living up to expectations, all those things,
1: yeah,
0: right?
1: Yeah.
0: And I was trying to go back and forth on this because I was like, I don't even know who I could secretly record saying, like, who would I want my husband to be like?
1: Mm-hmm.
0: I don't know.
1: Yeah, just pick a celebrity.
0: Well,
1: pick somebody sexy.
0: If I pick somebody sexy, he would just brush it off.
1: Yeah.
0: Like, what are you talking about? So I knew I had to pick somebody that would get to him.
1: Okay.
0: But if I was like, oh, maybe I'll be like, why can't you be more like your brothers? And then he would be like, she would never say that. That doesn't make any sense.
1: Yeah, it seems strange. You don't want to marry your brother, his brothers.
0: No, definitely not.
1: Okay.
0: And then I was like, maybe I'll be like, why can't you be more like my brother?
1: Mm-hmm.
0: And then he would just.
1: Also weird.
0: He would be like, what are you talking about?
1: Yeah.
0: So I had to pick somebody that I knew would get him to get a reaction.
1: Okay.
0: All right.
1: I'm amazed.
2: I just don't understand why you can't be more like my dad sometimes.
3: What?
2: But, you know, like he just takes care of things. If there's something's broken, he just goes and he fixes it.
3: I take care of things.
2: Right, but like you know how like takes you a while? He like does it fast.
3: What do you mean? I call him.
2: Right, like you call my dad. Wouldn't it be cool if you were more like him?
3: I am like him. I do a good job.
0: Right. He is so defensive.
1: Yeah.
0: He was so mad.
1: Yeah, you know what? I mean, I hear that one. That could work. Yeah.
0: He was for like an hour after that.
1: I should have said I was just kidding, too, after this. This is at dinner yesterday. I also had to pick somebody that would be somewhat non-offensive. So I, you listen.
4: Babe, let me ask you a question. How come you can't be more like Barkley? You know, snuggle on the couch. Wag your tail when I come home. Never judge me when I tell them what's going on with my day. How come you can't be more like Barkley?
5: How come you can't be more like a nice romantic man?
4: Okay.
5: Right.
1: Indigestion.
4: Do you know any? Besides television, of course.
5: Yeah, some of your friends are actually romantic to their partners.
4: Not one. Name one. Name a single one.
5: Wagner.
4: Get out of here. Get out of here.
1: All right. Wagner's super nice, but I don't know that he's romantic.
0: But here's the thing.
1: Her summary was that he brings random flowers from time to time. I was like, okay.
0: Yeah.
1: Short list, all right? Not to tear up Wagner's thing. I mean, I love Wagner, but...
0: But most guys don't brag about being romantic. They just do it, and then their significant other appreciates
1: it. Right. So how does my wife know, right? Like, what's
0: up with
1: that?
0: Because her friend probably told her. She probably told her.
1: Random flowers. Okay, my wife gets plenty of things, too.
0: Oh, my gosh. Look, it worked in reverse. She put Wagner on you, and you got all mad, and you got all defensive because you're not a romantic man.
1: She doesn't live in Wagner's house. She doesn't know what Wagner's doing.
0: Uh-huh. Why can't you be romantic like Wagner? Wagner seems like a lovely husband.
1: You know what?
0: Gosh, I wish Wagner was my husband.
1: Wow.
0: Oh, yeah. I guess they're right.
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93.7, the Eagle Lubbock Classic Hits. Good morning, Vince on the radio, and a happy Tuesday, May 5th. Yes, Cinco de Mayo. How are we celebrating? I don't know. As long as we celebrate,

0: Tiger, don't forget me when I'm gone. Vince on the radio show. I hope you're having a great Cinco de Mayo. Teacher Appreciation Day as well. But yesterday, some interesting looks at the Met Gala included Madonna with a ship on her head, Katy Perry in a chrome mask. Bad Bunny was there too, looking like an old man. But the one, as always, the queen of cosplay, Heidi Klum, was a stone statue. Looked pretty good.
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0: That is Selena, Dreaming of You on the Eagle. Vince on the radio. Should hope that you're having a great Cinco de Mayo. May 5th, Teacher Appreciation Day. What else is today? There was something that, Revenge of the 5th. So yesterday with the group run, with the Run LBK, the theme was Star Wars, of course. May the 4th be with you. And lots of folks dressed up. It was fantastic. They even did an after video of everything, which was pretty cool. You got to check out Run OBK. Speaking about them, tonight we have a Cinco de Mayo theme happening over at the Brass Tap. Run OBK, we begin a group run at 6:30, 2-mile loop. You can do it more than once. Afterwards, we'll celebrate Cinco de Mayo. Hopefully, we'll see you guys tonight at the Brass Tap with Run LBK.
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10: The KCBD First Alert forecast for this Tuesday afternoon, mostly cloudy and warm, high 83. Gusty winds will continue with gusts near 30, occasionally 35 miles per hour. Overnight, mostly cloudy with a little bit of a chill. Overnight, low 51 degrees. Coming up on Wednesday, not quite as warm, 76 with a mostly cloudy sky and still on the gusty side. Once again, for this afternoon, a high of 83, mostly cloudy and gusty. In the KCBD First Alert Forecast Center, I'm lead forecaster Steve Devine. We'll be right back.

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0: Whitney Houston, I Want to Dance with Somebody on the Eagle, Vince on the radio. 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
6: Good afternoon, everyone. Here's your KCBD First Alert forecast. As we're making our way into the later parts of this Tuesday, we are still dealing with cloudy conditions, and we've had our cold front make its way through our region as well. So that's going to bring your afternoon highs dropping down into the low 80s for today, a few upper 70s across the region as well. Cloudy conditions sticking around all throughout your Tuesday, and we'll keep your winds pretty breezy, coming from the northwest while the frontal boundary passes through, eventually southwest, close to around 15 to 20 miles per hour, then up to 20 to 25. 5 miles per hour for the later parts of your day. In the KCBD First Alert Forecast Center, I'm meteorologist Shania Jackson.

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ceiling? Okay, maybe just here in my chair. But either way, what would you love to hear? What's going to get you moving and grooving? 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

0: That was Yesterday. Such an underrated song. I love that one by Foreigner. Vince on the radio, and you can always see the title and the artist of the song that is being played at 937theeagle.com as well as in your Eagle app. All right, let's do a couple of random facts during our lunch hour. Kind of get us thinking. Texting and driving is still legal in one state. Montana. Okay. The first website in the U.S. was a page created by people at the Stanford Linear Accelerator Center. It was posted in 1991, featured info about the projects at their lab. Just a couple of random facts to chew on.
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6: 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A message from TxDOT.

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0: Lonely Heart. It's all 80s. Vince on the radio. Don't forget to jump on the chat line. Let me know what you'd love to hear this hour. Well, the City of Lubbock Planning Department will host a public meeting series for the upcoming Arnett Benson Neighborhood Plan. The series will be an in-depth discussion on the existing conditions of the neighborhood. This coming Thursday evening from 6 to 7:30, the topic would be codes, issues, and public safety. 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Again, Arnett Benson Neighborhood Plan, Thursday, 6 o'clock, Maggie Trejo Supercenter. 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
8: Afternoon, everyone. Here's your KCBD First Alert forecast. As we're making our way into the later parts of this Tuesday, we are still dealing with cloudy conditions, and we've had our cold front make its way through our region as well. So that's going to bring your afternoon highs dropping down into the low 80s for today, a few upper 70s across the region as well. Cloudy conditions sticking around all throughout your Tuesday, and we'll keep your winds pretty breezy coming from the northwest while the frontal boundary passes through, eventually southwest, close to around 15 to 20 miles per hour, then up to 20 to 25 miles per hour for the later parts of your day. In the KCBD First Alert Forecast Center, I'm meteorologist Shania Jackson.

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0: Ross Upside Down on the Eagle, Vince on the radio, and a happy Tuesday, Cinco de Mayo Day. 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Tech will be in Big 12 tournament play on Thursday at 1:30 against Baylor. 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

0: on the Eagle or perhaps running. Just a quick reminder that tonight we got a group run happening over at the Brass Tap just off of 114th and Slide Road. We begin our group run at 6:30, hang out for fellowship, and yes, we will be celebrating Cinco de Mayo today out there. Hopefully we'll see you out there with the Run LBK.
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8: Good afternoon, everyone. Here's your KCBD First Alert forecast. As we're making our way into the later parts of this Tuesday, we are still dealing with cloudy conditions, and we've had our cold front make its way through our region as well. So that's going to bring your afternoon highs dropping down into the low 80s for today, a few upper 70s across the region as well. Cloudy conditions sticking around all throughout your Tuesday, and we'll keep your winds pretty breezy, coming from the northwest while the frontal boundary passes through, eventually southwest, close to around 15 to 20 miles per hour, then up to 20 to 25. 5 miles per hour for the later parts of your day. In the KCBD First Alert Forecast Center, I'm meteorologist Shania Jackson.

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Where are you tuned in? Hit us up online and let us know. And we may even stop by. 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

0: 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How much do you walk your dog? But the right routine depends on your dog's age, breed, health, energy level. My dogs are crazy. I just let them run like crazy in the backyard, and they're usually good.
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0: Radio. Well, this will be here before you know it. Their annual Catholic Charities Run to Remember 2026, happening on June 20th. 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If you want more information and to enter yourself or a team, go to cclubbock.org.
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5: 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Here's your KCBD First Alert forecast. So we're making our way into the later parts of this Tuesday. We are still dealing with cloudy conditions, and we've had our cold front make its way through our region as well. So that's going to bring your afternoon highs dropping down into the low 80s for today, a few upper 70s across the region as well. Cloudy conditions sticking around all throughout your Tuesday, and we'll keep your winds pretty breezy, coming from the northwest while the frontal boundary passes through, eventually southwest, close to around 15 to 20 miles per hour, then up to 20 to 25. 5 miles per hour for the later parts of your day. In the KCBD First Alert Forecast Center, I'm meteorologist Shania Jackson.

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0: Top of the ninth, two out, two on. Need to get over the wall. 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Who's this guy?
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8: Good afternoon, everyone. Here's your KCBD First Alert forecast. As we're making our way into the later parts of this Tuesday, we are still dealing with cloudy conditions, and we've had our cold front make its way through our region as well. So that's going to bring your afternoon highs dropping down into the low 80s for today, a few upper 70s across the region as well. Cloudy conditions sticking around all throughout your Tuesday, and we'll keep your winds pretty breezy, coming from the northwest while the frontal boundary passes through, eventually southwest, close to around 15 to 20 miles per hour, then up to 20 to 25. 5 miles per hour for the later parts of your day. In the KCBD First Alert Forecast Center, I'm meteorologist Shania Jackson.

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3: Good evening, everyone. Here's your KCBD First Alert forecast. As we make our way into the later parts of this Tuesday, you have temperatures dropping down into the upper 60s, close to around 10 p.m., with south winds near 10 to about 15 miles per hour. We'll keep that east-southeasterly wind component throughout the night. Heading into the early hours of your Wednesday, low temperatures should be in the upper 40s and low 50s across the region, with high temperatures topping out only in the upper 70s, so a cooler afternoon in store for that Wednesday. And then you'll have south winds close to around 15 to about 20 miles per hour. In the KCBD First Alert Forecast Center, I'm meteorologist Shania Jackson.

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6: 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A message from TxDOT.

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5: Good evening, everyone. Here's your KCBD First Alert forecast. As we make our way into the later parts of this Tuesday, you have temperatures dropping down into the upper 60s, close to around 10 p.m., with south winds near 10 to about 15 miles per hour. We'll keep that east-southeasterly wind component throughout the night. Heading into the early hours of your Wednesday, low temperatures should be in the upper 40s and low 50s across the region, with high temperatures topping out only in the upper 70s, so a cooler afternoon in store for that Wednesday. And then you'll have south winds close to around 15 to about 20 miles per hour. In the KCBD First Alert Forecast Center, I'm meteorologist Shania Jackson.

0: 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Like a landscaper's first day trimming a hedge maze.
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1: Good evening, everyone. Here's your KCBD First Alert forecast. As we make our way into the later parts of this Tuesday, you have temperatures dropping down into the upper 60s, close to around 10 p.m., with south winds near 10 to about 15 miles per hour. We'll keep that east-southeasterly wind component throughout the night. Heading into the early hours of your Wednesday, low temperatures should be in the upper 40s and low 50s across the region, with high temperatures topping out only in the upper 70s, so a cooler afternoon in store for that Wednesday. And then you'll have south winds close to around 15 to about 20 miles per hour. In the KCBD First Alert Forecast Center, I'm meteorologist Shania Jackson.

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